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It's how you find us online, Instagram, Facebook, TikTok. Here's Nate Smith and World on Fire.

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9: 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It reinforces the alignment, stability, and coordinated muscle activation that supports how your body moves, whether you're doing strenuous exercise or simply going about your daily life. This is according to Dana Santis, a strength and conditioning specialist. Even though you walk every day, Dana does say you can make small adjustments to immediately improve your walking mechanics. So, keep your rib cage stacked over your pelvis. 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Allow your arms to swing naturally in coordination with your legs. 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I'm Dr. Sanjay Gupta, helping you live a better life.
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1: Staying active every day will go a long way towards helping you live a happy, healthy, and pain-free life. And there's perhaps no movement more fundamental than walking. It reinforces the alignment, stability, and coordinated muscle activation that supports how your body moves, whether you're doing strenuous exercise or simply going about your daily life. This is according to Dana Santis, a strength and conditioning specialist. Even though you walk every day, Dana does say you can make small adjustments to immediately improve your walking mechanics. So, keep your rib cage stacked over your pelvis. Avoid leaning over or arching your lower back. Allow your arms to swing naturally in coordination with your legs. Keep your gaze forward, your jaw relaxed, and then just breathe in through your nose and out through your mouth. I'm Dr. Sanjay Gupta, helping you live a better life.
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Y'all, I gotta say, I went and hung out with Luke Bryan at his house earlier this week. Listened to some new music that's on the way. Fantastic songs coming in our future. That's all I can tell you for now. Here's Country and She Knows It. This is Country Nights Live.

0: Shaboozy will be on the show with us Friday. And, you know, he got some really good advice from his mom.
1: My name is Shaboozy, if y'all don't know. I moved to L.A. from Virginia when I was about 20 years old. I didn't know a single soul. I had moved here with a friend of mine, and we didn't end up being friends after a couple weeks of it because, you know, California's hard. Hollywood's hard. And I had to go back home, and I was really lost for a while just trying to figure out what I wanted to do. But my mother told me, she said, you know, pray on it, man, and trust that God has a plan for you. And I went back to Los Angeles again with no money or with little money. And 10 years later, after just trying it out different ways and a lot of different things not working, I finally can say that I won a Grammy.
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5: How often do you stop to wonder whether you should share something that's revealing, maybe even embarrassing, with a partner, a friend, or even your boss? In her new book called Revealing, The Underrated Power of Oversharing, behavioral scientist Leslie John says doing just that can help you deepen relationships that are vital to your life. We need people to trust us in order to get things like love, friendship, and career success. That's what she told us. When you make yourself vulnerable by revealing something sensitive, it does make other people trust you. In turn, when you ask someone to reveal something about themselves, showing that interest will generally lead someone to like you more. Why? Because people like to be asked about themselves, she says. It also signals that they are discriminating and choosy, but in a good way. I'm Dr. Sanjay Gupta, helping you live a better life.
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houses in the country industry. Together? Oh my goodness. 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Y'all been requesting this one all night long. It's Ella Langley with Morgan Wallen. I can't love you anymore.

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1: 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I grew up in that truck. I got my heart broke for the first time. I fell in love for the first time in that truck. I lived my life in that truck, and I think that's why it's so special to me, and also because my grandpa's not with us anymore, and he was one of my best friends. 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
5: I don't know about you, but my social media feeds are flooded with lotions and potions and gadgets, all promising to unlock different components of longevity. But if you log off, take a step back from all the hype, you'll find that the actual keys to a longer, healthier life are hiding in plain sight. There are 4 of them. Number 1, nutrition. The Mediterranean diet really is the gold standard. Number 2, exercise. You should be getting 150 minutes of moderate intensity exercise or 75 minutes of vigorous intensity exercise every week, plus strength training and stretching. Number 3, sleep. Sleep is when your body and your brain repair themselves. You should be getting 7 to 9 hours a night. And finally, number 4 often gets forgotten, socialization. It's not a bonus, it's a necessity for a healthy life, finding a sense of community, purpose, and belonging. I'm Dr. Sanjay Gupta, helping you live a better life.
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Dan and Shay, two of the kindest guys in all of country music. I just absolutely adore both of their souls, which is one of the reasons why I think they put this song out there. Here's Say So.

0: Long Live Country is Shane Proffitt on Country Nights Live. Just got a request for some Blake Shelton. He's up next. Here he is talking a little about that infamous mullet.
1: My first single came out with a video, and there I was with a mullet. There was a guy in Nashville that had a morning radio show. I'd be in my truck driving, and he would play my song. Oh, there's the worst new mullet in country music, you know. And so I started thinking, well, I got to do something about this, but I was stubborn enough that I thought, I'm not going to let them tell me to cut my mullet, but I will grow out the rest of my hair and just have all long hair, you know, so that way they didn't win. I didn't cut my mullet. I grew the rest of it out to go with it.
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4: A better life with Dr. Sanjay Gupta.
5: They say consistency is key, but sometimes you just gotta switch it up. A new study out of Harvard School of Public Health found that varying your exercise routine could add years to your life. What exercise someone did didn't matter much. What did matter was that all the exercises together worked all the muscle groups in their body. Now, an added benefit to changing things up is it can help you push through the plateau effect. That's when your body gets so efficient at doing something that you actually stop getting better at it. And we know from previous research that specializing in any one sport at a young age can make someone actually more prone to injury. And as experts we talk to point out, even elite athletes switch up things with their workouts, making sure to target strength, cardio, flexibility, balance, and doing that every single week. I'm Dr. Sanjay Gupta, helping you live a better life.
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0: 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What song would you like to hear?
1: MacArthur from Hardy and the other nice gentleman.
0: Okay, that would be Eric Church, Morgan Wallen, and Tim McGraw. I got you, girl. Here you go.

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I asked him what one of his favorite songs was, and he named this one right here. It's Jordan Davis, Bar None. 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Even worse.

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11: 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Number one, nutrition. 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It's not a bonus, it's a necessity for a healthy life, finding a sense of community, purpose, and belonging. I'm Dr. Sanjay Gupta, helping you live a better life.
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1: Hey, Beth, it's Brandy from Shelbyville. I'd like to request that pop, Sounds of Sanity.
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0: Wesley, where are you calling in from?
1: I'm calling in from North Ogden, Utah.
0: Nice. What would you like to hear tonight?
1: Can you play Cody Johnson, The Fall?
0: Absolutely. We'll do it for you. I've been

0: Phone Keys Wallet, Lainey Wilson, talking a little about how she knows how tough it is on the road.
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2: 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This is making it. I just did not know that this was going to be a part of the making it part.
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7: I don't know about you, but my social media feeds are flooded with lotions and potions and gadgets, all promising to unlock different components of longevity. But if you log off, take a step back from all the hype, you'll find that the actual keys to a longer, healthier life are hiding in plain sight. There are four of them. Number one, nutrition. The Mediterranean diet really is the gold standard. Number two, exercise. You should be getting 150 minutes of moderate intensity exercise or 75 minutes of vigorous intensity exercise every week, plus strength training and stretching. Number three, sleep. Sleep is when your body and your brain repair themselves. You should be getting 7 to 9 hours a night. And finally, number four, often gets forgotten, socialization. It's not a bonus. It's a necessity for a healthy life, finding a sense of community, purpose, and belonging. I'm Dr. Sanjay Gupta, helping you live a better life.
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I absolutely love how country music is exploding overseas. See, everybody knows now we got good taste in music. Luke Combs doing real well over there. Here's V Bayou.

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1: Tyler Hubbard had a wild moment on a family camping trip. He somehow got a barbed fish hook stuck in the back of his head. His wife pulled it out with pliers while his three kids cheered on. The whole thing made it onto Instagram. She joked later, "Next time we'll try to avoid fish hooks in the head." Megan Maroney had a tough call in Denver, ending her show just three songs in because of an illness. She apologized on Instagram, saying it was the hardest decision she's ever made, and announced a new date for August 27th. And Ella Langley and her crew got a hands-on CPR lesson from the American Heart Association on tour. Even her dog Crew joined in. Fun fact, her song Choosin' Texas is 112 beats per minute, right in the sweet spot for CPR compressions. When you speed, you have less time to react. Follow the speed limit to keep other road users safe. Speeding catches up with you. 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That's your Country Nights Live news update. I'm Bev Rainey.
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9: I don't know about you, but my social media feeds are flooded with lotions and potions and gadgets, all promising to unlock different components of longevity. But if you log off, take a step back from all the hype, you'll find that the actual keys to a longer, healthier life are hiding in plain sight. There are four of them. Number one, nutrition. The Mediterranean diet really is the gold standard. Number two, exercise. You should be getting 150 minutes of moderate intensity exercise or 75 minutes of vigorous intensity exercise every week, plus strength training and stretching. Number three, sleep. Sleep is when your body and your brain repair themselves. You should be getting 7 to 9 hours a night. And finally, number four often gets forgotten, socialization. It's not a bonus. It's a necessity for a healthy life, finding a sense of community, purpose, and belonging. I'm Dr. Sanjay Gupta, helping you live a better life.
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1: I don't know about you, but my social media feeds are flooded with lotions and potions and gadgets, all promising to unlock different components of longevity. But if you log off, take a step back from all the hype, you'll find that the actual keys to a longer, healthier life are hiding in plain sight. There are four of them. Number one, nutrition. The Mediterranean diet really is the gold standard. Number two, exercise. You should be getting 150 minutes of moderate intensity exercise or 75 minutes of vigorous intensity exercise every week, plus strength training and stretching. Number three, sleep. Sleep is when your body and your brain repair themselves. You should be getting 7 to 9 hours a night. And finally, number four often gets forgotten, socialization. It's not a bonus. It's a necessity for a healthy life, finding a sense of community, purpose, and belonging. I'm Dr. Sanjay Gupta, helping you live a better life.
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0: Did you know that Riley Green played college football?
1: I grew up in Jackson, went to Jacksonville High School. So for me, going the chance to go play quarterback at the college that was in my hometown, I grew up watching, was kind of a dream come true. But I was certainly recruited harder for my record deal than I was football, getting taken out to dinners and all that. But it was really cool for me to see that experience of going such a big jump from high school to college.
0: And look at him now. He got that record deal all right. It's Worst Way. This is Country Nights Live.

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I'm Bev Rainey. 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

He's going to be on the show with us real soon in like the next few weeks here. Charles Wesley Godwin. Quite the story to tell, too. Here he is with Luke Holmes. It's Better That Way. This is Country Nights Live.

0: love hearing about him and bringing Megan Maroney along to the islands.
1: Hey, everybody, it's Kenny with the one and the only Megan Maroney.
2: 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When we were down at the island, Kenny's like, what do you want to put on aux? And I'm like, ooh, that's tough. Because if whether you were here or not, we want to hear some Kenny Chesney. Yeah, yeah. He let it slide for like two songs, and then he secretly went back there and changed it.
1: Yeah, I was very sick of me.
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Good morning, good evening, whatever time of day it is for you. Always happy that you are here. My name is Justin. It's the Overnight Ride. Tucker Wetmore. Tomorrow, six new songs, Sunburn mixtape right now. 3, 2, 1 on the Overnight Ride.

0: There's olive oil everywhere on purpose. My name's Justin. This is the Overnight Ride. If you've been listening to the show, you know that a couple months ago, I got trapped inside my apartment and maintenance had to kick the door down to get me out, which snapped the frame and everything. They rebuilt it, kind of. It's been working well for a while, but I've noticed the top part of my door is sticking. When I get home super late at night, early in the morning, the pop and the squeak that it makes, I feel like I'm waking my neighbors up, and I never want to be the cause of a problem in my community. So I went to Trader Joe's yesterday, and I bought the olive oil spray because I said to myself, you know what? If anything's going to make this squeak go away, it's going to be olive oil spray. So I grabbed the spray. I spray it on the top of the door like I'm spraying Raid on a bee's nest. And the door, it works really well now. Said to myself, what else can I use olive oil for? I had a little scratch on one of my side tables. Buffed it out with the olive oil. The CMA Fest parking sticker residue has been stuck in my car since the beginning of June. You know what took it out? Olive oil. Olive oil can do a lot of things. Not only is it delicious, it is helpful. The only problem is it's in a lot of places now that I use frequently, so I just may become super, super greasy.
1: Be right back.
2: Third shifters and those that avoid the sun. Thank you for being part of our family. The Overnight Ride will be right back.
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4: There are lots of things you can measure to get an idea of how healthy you are at any given moment. Temperature, heart rate, blood pressure, just to name a few. But how about how healthy you will be and how long you're likely to live? According to a new study out of the University at Buffalo, two simple strength tests are pretty accurate at predicting longevity in older women. One is hand grip strength, and the other is how quickly people can stand up from a seated position without using their arms. By the way, I remember interviewing former President Jimmy Carter when he was quite old and being really impressed how he just popped out of the chair without using his arms. Not a lot of older people can actually do that. But I think the message here is that maintaining strength as you age is going to help you perform everyday activities, but also help you avoid injury and stay independent. I'm Dr. Sanjay Gupta, helping you live a better life.
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Morgan Wallen, been by now. The end of the I'm the Problem era for Morgan. My name's Justin. It's the Overnight Ride. We'll have to wait and see if we get an album. He kind of just said he's taking it as he goes. In the studio, cutting songs. No timing yet from Morgan. We do know tonight, Parker McCollum, or he may have just wrapped up his concert at Red Rocks in Colorado. Maybe we'll get some live footage from that. Seems to be the trend. You play Red Rocks, you give us a little gift, because we all can't be there at the same time. Parker McCollum and Killamay.

Chase Matthew, Autopilot. Brand new song out this Friday. He has been in the studio working hard, of course, has that collaboration with rapper Waka Flocka Flame. But now new album is cooking. Chase and holding it down.

0: housekeeping, programming notes, whatever you want to call it, this Friday on the show. Tomorrow, Wyatt Flores will be on the show. Of course, we've been playing his duet with Carter Faith for a couple weeks now. He's got a brand new album called Scared of Heights. He'll be joining us midnight to 5 a.m. as usual. Friday, tomorrow, on The Overnight Ride.
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3: How often do you stop to wonder whether you should share something that's revealing, maybe even embarrassing, with a partner, a friend, or even your boss? In her new book called Revealing, The Underrated Power of Oversharing, behavioral scientist Leslie John says doing just that can help you deepen relationships that are vital to your life. We need people to trust us in order to get things like love, friendship, and career success. That's what she told us. When you make yourself vulnerable by revealing something sensitive, it does make other people trust you. In turn, when you ask someone to reveal something about themselves, showing that interest will generally lead someone to like you more. Why? Because people like to be asked about themselves, she says. It also signals that they are discriminating and choosy, but in a good way. I'm Dr. Sanjay Gupta, helping you live a better life.
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The people want it. The people get it. Especially in John Morgan's world. Acoustic version of this one. Out tomorrow. It's Kid Myself on the Overnight Ride.

0: probably the third time we've talked about this on this show, but I love Chef Boyardee cold out of the can. Well, now they are creating protein canned pasta, 25 grams of protein. See, this is good. This might validate me. Need a little protein in the morning? You're in a rush? Cold Chef Boyardee right out of the can. Use a disposable fork and throw the can out. No mess.
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1: Live from Nashville and heard across America, this is the Overnight Ride. It won't

My name's Justin. This is the Overnight Ride. Carter Faith, Wyatt Flores. Nothing better to do right now. Wyatt Flores will be on the show this Friday talking about his new album. And I will ask him about Guy Fieri because they kind of have a history together.

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1: My name's Justin. This is the Overnight Ride. I've been neglecting cleaning my car. I feel like I live in it, running around, doing the show, doing interviews. I decided, you know what? Let me try this car wash here in Nashville. $35. Might sound expensive, but they fully clean the mats. They vacuum the car. They clean the seats. They clean the mirrors and the windshield. And they wash the outside of the car. It's like a fake detail without paying the detailing pricing. So I try it out for the first time. Everybody there is delightful. Also, an amazing gift shop. Now, mind you, this is early in the morning. I woke up early to go to beat everybody there. I'm unshowered. I grab the cheapest cologne I have because I can use a bunch of it and not feel bad about it. And that happens to be Cremo Palo Santo, which you can buy at Target for the maximum price of $23. You smell like fresh, clean woods. So I lather this up. I get in the car, drive to the car wash. I get out of the car. I go wait in the gift shop. I see my car pull around. I see the two workers doing the tires, drying, doing the windows. I make my way over. And the guy looks me dead in the eyes. He goes, I got a serious question for you. I went, what? What kind of cologne are you wearing? I went, that's a weird question. We just met. He goes, because your car smells like it. Matter of fact, let me get back inside to smell it real quick. He closes all the doors. He gets back in my car to sit in the good stank. He gets out. He tells the coworkers to come over and sniff my car. It was a sniff party at the car wash. I told him where I got it. Target, Cremo, Palo Santo, $23. You don't have to spend a lot of money to smell good. But be warned, all the car wash workers may pile into your car to breathe in your scent.
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4: If I were to ask you what makes for a good night's sleep, you'd probably say a dark, quiet room, not too many things on your mind. But every night when you go to get some Z's, how often do you really think about the temperature in your bedroom? Temperature may be one of the most underappreciated factors in sleep. That's according to the Senior Vice President of Research and Scientific Affairs at the National Sleep Foundation. We often hear about lights and screens and stress, but even modest changes in temperature and airflow can influence both how quickly you fall asleep and how deeply you stay asleep. Most experts will recommend a room temperature of 60 to 67 degrees Fahrenheit. You might also experiment with your sheets and what you actually wear to bed. Play around a bit and see what improves your sleep. You might be delightfully surprised. I'm Dr. Sanjay Gupta, helping you live a better life.
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Sarah McCollum, happening Wednesday, August 19th. Now, this is not on television, but the social media clips, they do circulate. So basically, they honor a whole bunch of people. Ella Langley, Eric Church, Casey Musgraves, Dolly Parton amongst them. And artists cover their songs. It's like we could get Megan Maroney doing a Dolly Parton song. Maybe Dylan Scott doing some Eric Church. It's Dylan's new one, Dear Big City, on the Overnight Ride.

Trey Penley, Family Man on the Overnight Ride. My name is Justin. Dylan Scott added to the list of performers for the 19th ACM Honors, hosted by Carly Pearson.

I adore my mother. I love my mother. She also adores and loves Ella Langley. The problem is she texted me a couple hours ago. Hey, can you get me tickets for her show in Philadelphia? Like, it's with Morgan Wallen, Mom, at a stadium that sold out a year and a half ago. I said I'll see what I can do. I don't think there's anything I can do, but

0: I respected Megan Maroney before this. Now I respect her even more. My name's Justin. It's the Overnight Ride. Played Denver the other night. Walked out, did three songs, and had to stop the show due to illness. She said, this is honestly the last thing I ever wanted to do, but I am obviously extremely sick, and I thought I did everything to make myself better, but I just can't play this show tonight. Started crying on stage. Very emotional. Said it was the hardest decision she ever had to make. So she performed three songs, tried to get through it, did not, canceled the show, and then immediately rescheduled it after she left the stage. I commend her because it's hard to get out there in front of a bunch of people. Number one, perform the show. Number two, try and do it sick. Number three, get out there and say, I tried my best, but it wasn't my best. But at least she rescheduled and she'll be back. Cloud 9 tour continues on.
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4: 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It reinforces the alignment, stability, and coordinated muscle activation that supports how your body moves, whether you're doing strenuous exercise or simply going about your daily life. 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I'm Dr. Sanjay Gupta, helping you live a better life.
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Stella Lefty Boston on the overnight ride. She'll be on the show soon. Charles Wesley Godwin on the show soon. Kane Brown on the show soon. And Friday, Wyatt Flores. Tomorrow, Wyatt Flores. Busy schedule, but it's fun. We're having fun. I hope we are.

Luke Combs pretending to be Braveheart in Scotland this past weekend. Had a nice bagpipe walkout. Now a couple dates at Wembley Stadium ahead of him. It's Back in the Saddle on the Overnight Ride.

I wonder how accurate it is, because Lauren Elena has a new album, August 28th, called Stages. It looks like for a music video or the shoot for the album, recreated her childhood bedroom. Lauren Elena, Chase Matthew, and All My Exes. Another

0: let me read the description of this to you and then leave you with a question for you to ponder, and you can get back to me later on this. My name's Justin. This is the Overnight Ride. Domino's branching out. They got chicken. They got pizza. They got bread bowls full of pasta. They even got sandwiches and lava cakes. And now they're giving you ice cream. Garlic and herb ice cream. They take the ice cream and hand stir in the garlic and herbs into dairy. Our dip has become a bit of an icon in its own right, with customers finding all sorts of creative ways to enjoy it over the years. This summer, we thought we'd go one scoop further and take it somewhere completely unexpected. It is garlic and herb ice cream. The question I present to you, isn't this just Alfredo sauce?
1: We get you through the night, or the early morning, depending on your perspective. The Overnight Ride will be right back.
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3: I don't know about you, but my social media feeds are flooded with lotions and potions and gadgets, all promising to unlock different components of longevity. But if you log off, take a step back from all the hype, you'll find that the actual keys to a longer, healthier life are hiding in plain sight. There are four of them. Number one, nutrition. The Mediterranean diet really is the gold standard. Number two, exercise. You should be getting 150 minutes of moderate intensity exercise or 75 minutes of vigorous intensity exercise every week, plus strength training and stretching. Number three, sleep. Sleep is when your body and your brain repair themselves. You should be getting 7 to 9 hours a night. And finally, number four often gets forgotten, socialization. It's not a bonus. It's a necessity for a healthy life, finding a sense of community, purpose, and belonging. I'm Dr. Sanjay Gupta, helping you live a better life.
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One of Lainey Wilson's first number ones. Cole Swindell, Lainey Wilson, and Never Say Never. I

The Luke Combs merchandise, silver in the UK and Europe, so popular, they're creating storefronts. They're pop-up shops, but they're in strip malls. You can go to and buy merch. We need this more often, because I want the Luke Combs soccer jersey.

0: Might not be able to get some things back, but if you're Cody Johnson, you just want your horse back. My name's Justin. It's the Overnight Ride, and this is Horseback. It's Kojo.
1: He's a ranch hand in a pinch, man. Hotter than the red on the cattle brand. Cause she's a gold digger with a quick trigger. A cast iron skillet's

0: Jelly Roll, hands up on the overnight ride. A former but kind of current WWE superstar has had three matches so far. This Sunday night on ESPN Plus or ESPN Unlimited, whatever it is. It is WWE SummerSlam. Another country star will be there. Darius Rucker will be singing the national anthem. I think Darius could be a good wrestler. Judging by the past couple that have gotten in the ring who aren't wrestlers, could work out for Darius.
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3: There are lots of things you can measure to get an idea of how healthy you are at any given moment. Temperature, heart rate, blood pressure, just to name a few. But how about how healthy you will be and how long you're likely to live? According to a new study out of the University at Buffalo, two simple strength tests are pretty accurate at predicting longevity in older women. One is hand grip strength, and the other is how quickly people can stand up from a seated position without using their arms. By the way, I remember interviewing former President Jimmy Carter when he was quite old and being really impressed how he just popped out of the chair without using his arms. Not a lot of older people can actually do that. But I think the message here is that maintaining strength as you age is going to help you perform everyday activities, but also help you avoid injury and stay independent. I'm Dr. Sanjay Gupta, helping you live a better life.
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I finally found the date. It is August 21st. That is when we're getting two new songs from Zach Top. One of them, Good Girls and Cowgirls. Right now, it's South of Sanity on the Overnight Ride. Playing.

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Where's the time gone? It still sounds new.

You know what's easy to do? Not get kicked out of a show. My name's Justin. This is the Overnight Ride. I don't know why this popped up on my desk, but 54 people got kicked out of the Morgan Wallen show this past weekend. If you just behave, they won't kick you out. Don't be a nuisance to anybody else. Everybody's spending their hard-earned money. Just be cool and sing along.

0: My name's Justin. This is the Overnight Ride. This past Friday, I was at Brantley Gilbert's record release party for his album Sins of the Father. And I wanted to know why and when did he know that would be the title track for the album?
1: Man, we wrote that song when Jelly and I were working on a project together. And it just resonated to this chapter of my life. All of my albums are chapters of my life. This was no different. And that really kind of encompasses, you know, that song and what it says. And it's not just about being a dad. It's being a husband and a friend and just where I'm at in my life and in faith and in life in general. It's like kind of in that spot where I'm just in a learning season, man. Not being, and not in a season where I feel like I've got everything figured out. I got a 8, 6, and 1 year old reminding me on a daily basis that I don't really know. Don't know anything. So it's an interesting season of life, man, but it was also a really cool place to write from. And when we started putting these songs together, it was like, I kept coming back to that one and finally hit Jelly. And was like, hey dude, like this song's raising its hand in a big way. And he was like, you don't even have to ask, bro, go with it. So, yeah, having him a writer on it was special too, but man, the insanely talented writers, some of the best in the world, came to the table to write with me on this album, and having brought Barry Hill in the studio with me. And, it's our first album with the new label. It's like, that team's been incredible to work with, and, you know, being encouraged again to take creative control in the studio was nuts. And, just felt like a real full circle, like I'm where I'm supposed to be moment, which in the last 20 years, that hasn't happened very often.
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4: 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And there's perhaps no movement more fundamental than walking. It reinforces the alignment, stability, and coordinated muscle activation that supports how your body moves, whether you're doing strenuous exercise or simply going about your daily life. This is according to Dana Santis, a strength and conditioning specialist. Even though you walk every day, Dana does say you can make small adjustments to immediately improve your walking mechanics. So, keep your rib cage stacked over your pelvis. 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Allow your arms to swing naturally in coordination with your legs. 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I'm Dr. Sanjay Gupta, helping you live a better life.
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Hardy signed his records with his handprint. Luke Bryan is signing his new record with his boot. Dan and Shay using their regular signatures, but the little process they have, the assembly line. Shay signs his, slides it down the table. Dan catches it, signs it as well. It is beautifully efficient. That's why I think I love the video. Dan and Shay.

correctly predicted by all of us this upcoming Halloween. I know it's far away, but there's already decorations and like TJ Maxx and stuff. The It color will be pink. We all predicted it. A lot of Megan Maronis running around this Halloween. In pink, apparently, designers are saying it's all we're making costumes of right now. It's Meg and beautiful things.

0: and second and third shifters, we are here for you. 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
2: Staying active every day will go a long way towards helping you live a happy, healthy, and pain-free life. And there is perhaps no movement more fundamental than walking. It reinforces the alignment, stability, and coordinated muscle activation that supports how your body moves, whether you're doing strenuous exercise or simply going about your daily life. This is according to Dana Santis, a strength and conditioning specialist. Even though you walk every day, Dana does say you can make small adjustments to immediately improve your walking mechanics. So, keep your rib cage stacked over your pelvis. 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Keep your gaze forward, your jaw relaxed, and then just breathe in through your nose and out through your mouth. I'm Dr. Sanjay Gupta, helping you live a better life.
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Tyler Hubbard on a camping trip with the family got a fish hook stuck in the back of his head. I don't think it's going to delay the FGL reunion, though. It'll be a good story on stage. It's Tyler and Land.

Instead of a white Chevy Silverado, it was a red Corvette. Bailey Zimmerman says he loves living in the country, especially with the deer on his front lawn. But then he starts the Corvette and they run away. They're trying to survive the Corvette. If you're a wild animal, Corvette is going to scare you.

0: Justin, this is the Overnight Ride. Who's this?
1: Jeff the Joke Guy.
0: Jeff the Joke Guy calling us from Dallas, Texas. What do you got tonight?
1: There's a big sale on paddles at the boat store. Yeah, it was quite an ordeal. My girlfriend changed after becoming a vegetarian. It's like I've never seen her before.
0: Her before. A science joke tonight, Jeff.
1: The nurse said in the emergency room to this guy, "What happened to your fingers?" And he said, "You know those chefs who cut up vegetables real fast?" And she says, "Yes." He said, "I can't do that." This is Jeff the Joke Guy signing off.
2: Be right back.
3: 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Thank you for being part of our family. The Overnight Ride will be right back.
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5: 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But every night when you go to get some Z's, how often do you really think about the temperature in your bedroom? Temperature may be one of the most underappreciated factors in sleep. That's according to the Senior Vice President of Research and Scientific Affairs at the National Sleep Foundation. We often hear about lights and screens and stress, but even modest changes in temperature and airflow can influence both how quickly you fall asleep and how deeply you stay asleep. Most experts will recommend a room temperature of 60 to 67 degrees Fahrenheit. You might also experiment with your sheets and what you actually wear to bed. Play around a bit and see what improves your sleep. You might be delightfully surprised. I'm Dr. Sanjay Gupta, helping you live a better life.
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0: Keep your gaze forward, your jaw relaxed, and then just breathe in through your nose and out through your mouth. I'm Dr. Sanjay Gupta, helping you live a better life.
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The Instagram, Justin Off Air, just popped a video up of Bradley Gilbert's dream animal. If you could own any animal, what would it be?

Ashley McBride, what if we don't? Saw on the overnight ride, she was asked. The one fast food place. If you had to pick one that you could go to for the rest of your life, the only one you could go to, what would you pick? And she had the right response. Taco Bell. Here's John Morgan and Kid Myself.

0: The music video for this one is out, and here's what I want to say. If Graylin James can wear a ball cap to a wedding, so can I, because the hair just doesn't agree. It just poofs out. Look at my nice dress hat. It's water at a wedding.
1: Well,

congratulations are in order for Russell Dickerson. RD and his wife Kaylee announcing another baby is on the way. Joining the clan. RD says the Hallway Hall of Fame, because he is famous back home. Joining their two big brothers.

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2: How often do you stop to wonder whether you should share something that's revealing, maybe even embarrassing, with a partner, a friend, or even your boss? In her new book called Revealing, The Underrated Power of Oversharing, behavioral scientist Leslie John says doing just that can help you deepen relationships that are vital to your life. We need people to trust us in order to get things like love, friendship, and career success. That's what she told us. When you make yourself vulnerable by revealing something sensitive, it does make other people trust you. In turn, when you ask someone to reveal something about themselves, showing that interest will generally lead someone to like you more. Why? Because people like to be asked about themselves, she says. It also signals that they are discriminating and choosy, but in a good way. I'm Dr. Sanjay Gupta, helping you live a better life.
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0: back.
1: Kane Brown recently on the cover of Inked magazine showing off his tattoos. I didn't see the tattoo, but apparently him and Lauren Elena are supposed to have matching tattoos, but she got pregnant, so that got in the way. Of course, in honor of their song, What Ifs, came out a while ago, middle school friends. They got a new duet together. The matching tattoos aren't there yet. Kane held up his end of the bargain. Looks like Lauren will soon.

Gonna be hard to out-country Shane Proffitt. My name's Justin. This is the Overnight Rye, but it may come from this guy in Las Vegas whose neighbors are complaining about the toilet in his front yard. The toilet's gross. It's filthy. There's no lid. People are complaining. He puts it in his front yard and keeps it gross. 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I think this is genius. It's also very country. Shane Proffitt, long live country.

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3: How often do you stop to wonder whether you should share something that's revealing, maybe even embarrassing, with a partner, a friend, or even your boss? In her new book called Revealing, The Underrated Power of Oversharing, behavioral scientist Leslie John says doing just that can help you deepen relationships that are vital to your life. We need people to trust us in order to get things like love, friendship, and career success. That's what she told us. When you make yourself vulnerable by revealing something sensitive, it does make other people trust you. In turn, when you ask someone to reveal something about themselves, showing that interest will generally lead someone to like you more. Why? Because people like to be asked about themselves, she says. It also signals that they are discriminating and choosy, but in a good way. I'm Dr. Sanjay Gupta, helping you live a better life.
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2: Thanks for having us on. I'm your favorite hypocrite. It's Kincaid along with Dallas. So remember when I said that, I probably said this last week. I think it was Thursday last week. I said, no, there's nothing I want to change about my life. I don't want to delete any memories. No, everything happened for a reason. It made me who I am. I'm fine with everything. I have no problems. No, I lied to you because I thought about this. I would like to delete one memory, and that is the memory of Thanksgiving a decade ago when my mom had a glass of wine and proceeded to tell the entire table the story of my conception.
3: Oh.
2: Which took place. Now, my dad was in radio. Surprise, surprise. And it took place in the studio while Led Zeppelin's Stairway to Heaven played.
3: Yes. Quite the song to get it on to.
4: No kidding. It's a long song, too. That's like 21 minutes.
3: Yeah, he took your mom to the Stairway to Heaven.
4: She did.
2: Please.
4: Talk it into the microphone.
2: I hate you both. But anyway, I wish I could take that back. We were having a conversation yesterday in here about those of you, much like Dallas, who was a surprise, surprise.
4: Yeah, surprise, surprise. I was a good surprise, though.
2: You were a great surprise.
4: Yeah.
2: No, I do. Absolutely.
4: Surprise, surprise.
2: Would you... When did you find out? Because it seems like parents can't help themselves that you were an oops. I think every parent feels the need to, well, you weren't planned, but we were so excited to have you.
4: Right.
2: Something like that. How old were you when you learned that about yourself?
4: I was probably like late teens.
2: Okay.
4: Yeah. What had happened, my mom and dad had two kids, my brother and my sister, and they weren't planning on having any more kids. And then my mom kept having these terrible headaches. And the doctor told my mother, he said, maybe you should have another baby.
3: To help with the headaches?
4: My mother was like, what? He said, yeah, maybe like, you know, clean yourself out. Have another baby. And I was like,
2: what in the Alabama is that medical advice?
4: I said, mama, why didn't you just take some X-Lax?
3: Yeah.
4: Good Lord.
3: Clean yourself out by putting a baby in you. Wouldn't that be doing the opposite?
4: I don't know, girl. I don't know what that doctor was thinking. But anyways, my mother didn't give it a second thought. She's like, nope, not doing that. And then, hello.
3: And then here you are.
4: Here comes little me. Yeah. So, yeah, surprise, surprise. Yeah.
2: So what we're asking you this morning, if you were surprised, how old were you when your parents told you? And are you okay with knowing that? Or do you wish that you had never, you just blissfully would like to go about your life thinking that you were planned just like your brothers and sisters?
4: Yeah, my brother and sister both made jokes about it all my life growing up.
2: That probably got annoying after a while.
4: It did after a while. They're like, yeah, you're the biggest headache you ever had. I'm like, yeah,
2: right. That's awful.
4: I like to turn around and say, yeah, and who took care of mom and dad?
3: Yeah,
4: exactly. That'd be me.
2: Honestly, you did towards the end.
4: My mother was sick for years. I took care of her. Yeah.
2: You're the best headache anybody ever had.
4: Thank you. I tried to be.
2: So if you were an oops, how did your parents tell you that you were the oops?

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3: He's a ranch hand in a pinch, man. Hotter than the red on a cattle brand. Cause she's a gold digger with a quick trigger. A cast iron skillet swinging lid flipper. Now he's a double wide on the county line.

0: course, man.
1: Kincaid in Dallas, every line on hold with a different Oops story. Welcome, Brady.
2: Hey, good morning, y'all.
1: Brady, how old were you when you learned that you were an Oops?
2: So, it was kind of a mistake that I also learned I was an Oops. I was around 14 to 15, and me and my mom were going through, like, some old photos, and I saw a wedding photo of her and my dad, and I saw that I was the ring bearer.
3: Oh, what?
4: What?
2: And I was innocent. I didn't know. I was like, hey, I'm in y'all's wedding? yeah, so about that.
3: Oh, my gosh, that is so funny.
1: Brady, Brady, the math didn't math. That is so funny. It's me.
3: I'm in the picture.
4: Yeah.
2: I always knew my, because they got married young, too, but I just never put two and two together until then.
1: That is amazing. That is what a way to learn. I'm in the pictures. Yeah. I was there. Thank you so much for listening, Colin and Brady.
3: His mom's thinking, well, we're having this baby. Well, we're not going to get married till he's old enough to be the ring bearer.
1: Yeah, let's get him involved at the wedding. It'll be easier that way. Thank you, Brady. Appreciate it.
4: You should want a baby bump in the dress.
1: Tim, good morning. How did you find out you were the Oops?
5: I found out young that I was an Oops, but it was later in life. I was 12 years old when I found out exactly what the Oops was. My mom was 19 back in 1974, and she'd gotten pregnant. And so she called my father up and said, I've got news. I'm pregnant. And he's like, oh, wow. Well, I've got news. I'm married.
3: What?
5: Yeah, and he was married to a Jehovah's Witness, so I never got a Christmas present.
3: Oh, no.
1: Oh, wow.
3: No.
1: Wow.
3: Did you ever have a relationship with him?
5: I saw him for like once a year. Yeah. And oddly enough, the only reason why I ever saw him was because of her. I found out later that if my mom would have put me up for adoption, she wanted to adopt me.
1: That's so interesting.
3: Yeah. That is crazy.
5: Yeah. Wow. Yeah. He was not Father of the Year.
1: No.
5: He was appointed into a tree in 2006. It was a sad day.
1: Tim, just talking to you here over the last minute, I can tell that despite him, you've turned out to be a pretty incredible person. Is that true? Are you a good person?
3: Like, he's going to tell us.
5: I have a stepdad who adopted me who was absolutely amazing. And my mom
3: was
5: amazing.
3: That's wonderful.
1: This is where stepdads don't get the due that they deserve, because stepdads are absolutely incredible.
3: He adopted him, so he was his dad.
1: Exactly.
3: Not just a stepdad. That's wonderful. I'm glad.
1: Thank you, Tim.
3: I'm glad you had a happy ending.
1: Appreciate you. And listen,
5: I'm not dead yet.
3: I meant childhood.
1: No, hey, listen, just for later on, happy birthday whenever that happens. Thank you. There you go. Thank you, Tim. Kim.
6: Yes?
1: Kim, good morning. How did you find out you were an Oops?
6: Good morning. I was probably in middle school when we were kind of talking through all the birds and the bees conversations, and my mom said, well, you know, my sister and brother are 10 and 8 years older than me, and they're about 14 months apart. So they were really close together, and then I came, and she said, you know, it was football season. My dad was a football coach, and he was never home much. And she's like, and I couldn't believe that I was pregnant because your dad was never home. So she's like, it might have happened, like, very easily in the middle of the night one night, but I don't remember.
1: Wow.
6: And I was like, oh, thanks.
1: Thanks, Mom.
3: When is your birthday, Kim?
6: July.
3: July. So okay, well, because I was thinking maybe she got pregnant in August before football season started.
1: Hilarious preseason.
6: It would have been like playoff time.
3: He just came home excited one night.
1: Yeah. Kim, so I ask you, Kim, Kim, are you a football fan?
6: Oh, of course I am.
1: You have to be.
3: Yeah.
1: Literally born into it.
3: Daddy's getting the touchdowns.
6: That's right. However, I am a Gator. I am in deep enemy territory.
1: There it is. Thank you, Kim. Appreciate you very much. These calls are amazing. We're talking about when you found out that you were an Oops. Savannah.
7: Hey, so I was probably like 15 or 16, and my dad was telling me stories about him and my mom when they were together. And he said, because they were on their way to a divorce, pretty much. And he said, I was pretty much a one-night stand. They didn't expect. They had already had three kids, but, you know, I was kind of like their last fling. And, and then, you know, they ended up with me. And then they got a divorce.
3: Mm.
7: So
1: Do you wish that you hadn't been told that in retrospect?
7: I don't know, because I was just talking to a friend. You know, I kind of keep all of them on edge, so I guess it was just kind of expected from the beginning.
1: Yeah, that would probably be the origin story. I appreciate that. Thank you so much for calling in. Thank you for listening this morning. Last call. Patrick, you were also an oops.
0: Yes, and I found out when I was about 13, 14 years old. And it was actually, my parents actually never got married. So I was born out of wedlock, and Christianity has a name for that. Yeah, anyways. So they both confirmed that they had not planned on having a child together, but one thing led to another, and one night they just weren't practicing safely, and
1: yes.
0: Bam. Here I am.
1: Yep, there you are.
0: 34 years later.
1: Well, Patrick, we're grateful because you've been such a huge part of our show. We hear you a lot calling in. You're always checking in with us, and we wouldn't have a show without you. So
3: exactly.
1: Listen, thank you to your parents.
3: Yes.
0: I love y'all's show.
1: We love you, Patrick.
0: I'm currently driving to Birmingham, Alabama, actually.
1: Well, thank you for listening as far as you can go to Birmingham, and thank you so much, and appreciate you very much, man. Thank you. Wow. Out of all of them, though, the first was the Brady with the picture of the ring.
3: Yeah.
1: He was the ring bearer at his parents' wedding.
3: This girl's been trying to get through, but she hasn't been able to. Uh-huh. But this was the one. I was such a surprise. My birth mom left me in a bar. And I said, please call us. And she said she liked her alcohol and men better than kids. She was trying to call, but she said, I found out about 5 years ago from my older sisters that got the call from the bartender that I was sitting in my car seat on the bar.
4: What? You have a baby in a bar?
3: Yes, she took a baby in a bar, and then she left the baby.
1: Wow.
3: Oh, my gosh.
1: Another message here. I found out I was the oops. When you could see my mom's baby bump in the wedding photos.
4: Yeah.
3: I grew up with a couple of girls that try to hide that. I was like, are y'all pregnant?
4: Yeah.
3: You know.
4: My favorite is when I find out that, like, I see friends get married, and then a couple weeks later, it's like, oh, we're so excited, we have a baby. And then I look back at the picture, and I'm like, oh, they got married real fast.
1: Exactly. Yep.
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11: How often do you stop to wonder whether you should share something that's revealing, maybe even embarrassing, with a partner, a friend, or even your boss? In her new book called Revealing, The Underrated Power of Oversharing, behavioral scientist Leslie John says doing just that can help you deepen relationships that are vital to your life. We need people to trust us in order to get things like love, friendship, and career success. That's what she told us. When you make yourself vulnerable by revealing something sensitive, it does make other people trust you. In turn, when you ask someone to reveal something about themselves, showing that interest will generally lead someone to like you more. Why? Because people like to be asked about themselves, she says. It also signals that they are discriminating and choosy, but in a good way. I'm Dr. Sanjay Gupta, helping you live a better life.
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0: just a few moments, we start our daily broadcast. Kincaid in Dallas. Mornings.
1: Daddy, shave it off.
2: And then he went,
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4: Kincaid in Dallas.
5: Yeah, how you doing?
2: If you're high on meth, you can go get yourself a Coke.
1: All right. Dallas is, you know, taking care of everybody this morning. Good morning and welcome to Thursday, the 30th of July. One more day and we're done with July. Tomorrow's it for July. That's it. Then we're
2: done.
1: Isn't
2: that amazing?
1: Then we're done.
2: July has 31 days.
1: I know.
3: And so does August.
1: It's crazy. Thank you. I learn things all the time. And you'll ask me again in a month, and you'll forget. Are you smarter? And I won't know.
2: I know.
1: Because I retain no knowledge. Good morning and welcome. We, last night, were lucky enough to MC an event for a charity called Promise 686 for kids who are involved in the foster care system and had the most wonderful time. But one of the most magical moments last night, in addition to bringing Russell Dickerson on stage, were these moments we had backstage where we were with a bunch of songwriters who were opening up.
2: Yes. Bob DePiro.
1: Yes. And Dallas knew that this man had an extensive catalog and was talking to this guy, and you asked him a question.
2: I said, hey, I said, what do you think is your biggest hit? Talking like Mailbox Money.
1: Yeah.
2: You know? He's like, you know, I wrote American Made for the Oak Ridge Boys and Daddy's Money. And I went, oh, you mean Daddy's Money by the group Ricochet? And he was like, yeah, that's me. And then we started singing it. Oh, God, it was such a fun song. It was in the 90s. They were a big group in the 90s. And we started singing it, and it was just so much fun. And he said, you know what? We're going to play this tonight.
1: So Dallas augmented 5 minutes before these people went on stage. Dallas augmented the set list.
4: And he didn't plan on playing that song.
1: No, but not convinced, at all.
4: Wow. He should have invited you on stage to sing.
1: That would have been amazing. And it was just, we just had such a great time last night. We met so many wonderful people who listened to the show. And it just was a great event last night. And
2: it really was.
1: We had such a good time. I didn't want to talk about this until we got to work this morning. Did you notice we Ubered to the event from the radio station yesterday afternoon, and on the way home, did you notice that the Uber driver on the way home was having a whole conversation under his breath with someone?
2: Yes, I did.
1: Like he was trying to solve a crime that had been committed.
2: Yeah, it was very intense. Whatever kind of conversation he was having, it was very intense.
4: Wait, so was he on the phone with
1: someone? He was on the phone. Well,
2: Earpods in.
1: Yeah, he was talking on his earpods, so we couldn't hear. It's not like he was talking over the Bluetooth on the car, but we heard. I don't know. That's something we got to handle, though, and we got to do it really quick. And that's something we can't just, I heard this. We can't let this get out of control.
2: Yeah.
1: And I wanted to know so bad what like criminal syndicate this guy was a part of.
4: Okay, wait. What if something happens? Like they find out he's connected to some kind of crime.
1: I couldn't testify. Guys, we don't know.
4: Called into court to say like, yeah, we were in the car and we heard him talking about this.
2: Yeah, but I wouldn't know if he hit me on 285. I wouldn't know who he was. You know what I'm saying? I didn't get a look at his face. Mm-hmm. I guess we could go back and you could look at the Uber.
4: Yeah.
1: Yeah, that we were in there. We heard him say something. He was talking low, but we don't know specifically. You know, beyond a reasonable doubt.
2: But it was very like, you know, that kind of talk.
1: Yeah.
4: Wow.
1: And it couldn't wait till we exited the vehicle, which I found interesting too. Yeah. It seemed like it had to be an immediate conversation that had to take place.
4: I'm so nosy. I would have been like, what's up? What's going on?
1: You know, and so I tipped this guy really well because my Uber rating suffers and I just didn't want to, again, you know.
4: Your Uber rating suffers.
1: Yeah. I don't know why. I'm too nice. I'm so worried about my score every time that I try too hard with the Uber drivers.
4: Okay.
1: And so I think that brought my score down.
2: I didn't even think that you talked to the Uber driver.
1: No, I didn't last night. That's why. Because I had you. But sometimes by myself, the silence kills me sometimes and I feel the need to start interviewing them about their lives as an Uber driver. Yeah.
2: Sometimes they don't want to talk to
4: you. You know, you can select the option, no talking.
1: Sometimes, but I don't want to do that because I don't want to be that guy.
4: Well, sometimes they want that guy.
1: Oh, okay.
2: If you select that and they don't talk, do you think they bring your rating down?
1: I think in fact, I know they do.
2: Really?
1: Yeah. Mm-hmm. Yeah.
2: Even though you selected it and they know up front, hey, this guy doesn't want to talk.
1: I think they're just annoyed by you. That's my thoughts. I'll go back and check my rating here in a bit. How was your day, Lauren?
4: My day was great. Just did some things around the house and not much to report back on for me.
1: Cool. I had a dream that you and Clay went skydiving. And
4: what?
1: You broke your ankle. Could you not do that?
4: I have no plans of skydiving soon or
1: Rocky
4: ever.
1: Rocky Mountain climbing? Don't do any of it, please.
4: No, I'm good. No. What a bizarre. I'm happy I'm in your dreams, though.
1: Are you, though?
4: No, actually not. Happy was the wrong word. I wanted to say I'm a little weirded out. I'm in your dreams.
1: No. Yeah. It was the kind of thing, kind of like you come in like you always do right before the show starts, and you're on crutches. And you're like, I didn't want to go skydiving yesterday, but Clay had a Groupon.
4: Groupon skydiving. Well, we could tell how that probably would have turned out.
1: So okay. You went discount skydiving.
2: No.
4: No plans of that ever.
2: No, do not do that.
4: Yeah. Please. I'm good.
1: Don't do that. And away we go. Welcome to today. Like I said, it is Thursday. Dallas, how's your dish looking this morning?
2: Oh, my dish is looking pretty good. There's several things on here worth taking a bite of for sure. Morgan Wallen doing something really cool. A resurfaced TikTok of Ella Langley. I cannot wait to share what this is. It's pretty cool. Also, I'm going to tell you about sports cards. I'm going to tell you about two that sold for over $12 million.
1: Somebody didn't look at the sheet and see 7-8-B-2, but that's fine. We didn't talk about that. We were too busy. Sorry. It's okay. No, it's fine. No, you do that. Also, I meant to tell you, I have sound
2: for
1: you.
2: Priciest cards.
1: Do you want to talk about the Shania Brad Pitt thing? Because I have sound for you.
2: You know what? We can talk about that.
1: Beautiful.
2: I thought it was very interesting what she said about Brad Pitt.
1: Yes, well, a lot of people are like anti-Brad. She said, well, listen, I got to be honest with you. And you'll hear what she says about
2: that. I'll tell you what she says.

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1: Morgan Wallen has the most number one hits on the radio from a single album, excluding deluxe editions.
4: I was going to say, was it the double album he put out?
1: Yeah. Okay. No, excluding that. Got one. It. On any of Billboard's airplay charts, he has a total of 7 from I'm the Problem.
4: I mean, wow. If you were to play the Morgan Wallen drinking game, where every time you hear a song and you just took a shot, I mean, nothing would get done.
1: You'd be drunk in about 30 minutes for sure. Okay, there's a resurfaced TikTok of Ella Langley, and I love this. It shows how far that she has come in her music career. She used to sing in local bars, would make her money through the tip jar, and Ella always kept the last 100 she made.
5: I've never met Brad Pitt, and I just don't know whether he's avoiding me.
1: Ella never met Brad Pitt.
4: Okay, Ella doesn't know Brad Pitt here.
6: This is the last $100 I made in tip jar that I'm pretty much started this whole thing from. It is a tip jar. So I've been looking for it everywhere. You don't know the amount of times I wanted to spend this $100 and needed to spend this $100 and did not do it because I had faith in myself and it paid off. I'm really happy I still have this.
1: I was actually at an event last night and I was talking to a record guy who is with the same company that Ella is with. And he said, it's crazy. The Ella craze is unbelievable. I said, well, you know, it's because she's the real deal.
4: Yeah. We're ecstatic for her.
1: Yeah. And she's an Alabama girl. That's what it is. Can't go wrong.
5: Alabama girls.
1: Okay, the price of ranches in America has increased by a 112% margin. 112% over the last 10 years. Okay, economist for Realtor.com, they think it's because of Taylor Sheridan's different shows like Yellowstone.
4: Okay, until you said realtors, I thought you meant dressing.
5: What?
4: The price of rent. I thought you were talking about ranch dressing.
1: Oh no.
5: Because of the craze and everybody wants to move.
4: Still this long after the World Cup. I'm sorry.
1: So Taylor Sheridan has done it all by himself. He has made that increase out there with shows like Yellowstone. By the way, Lioness Season 3 starts Sunday. Oh, cannot wait.
4: It's a counter slapper.
5: We know Dallas is Sunday plans.
1: Yes, and Landman Season 3, hopefully back in November. That's what I read, that they were looking at a date in November. So Shania Twain was asked about the song that don't impress me much. And she talked about Harry Styles, but she also talked about Brad Pitt.
5: I've never met Brad Pitt, and I just don't know whether he's avoiding me because he's offended that I put him in the lyric of the song, or whether he's just never heard the song before. That's not possible. I wouldn't take Brad Pitt out of the song. Maybe I would add some people. I would add Harry Styles. Yeah. I would definitely add that don't impress me much. Who do you think you are? Harry Styles.
4: Did Shania do the same thing for country that she did when that song went to pop, where she changed the lyrics of the song for the morning show and other select DJs at the radio station? There's a custom version that exists for a bunch of different cities where, like, she goes, so you're Kincaid. That don't impress. And like she would say,
1: I don't recall that.
4: You didn't get that? Okay.
1: It must have been to appease
4: the pop people back in the day. She literally recorded like the different, you know, random people in like, you know, Omaha.
5: Did you have one for you?
4: Yeah.
5: You did? Oh, you didn't find it.
4: I don't know where it is, but I remember like everybody got one. Like I remember hearing it and like one got one for Omaha. So you're Slappy in the Morning. Slappy in the Morning got one? Wow. I felt so less special.
1: Probably some of the people that I've worked with in the past, they wouldn't do it because she said, that don't impress me.
4: They wouldn't want to say,
1: that impresses me. An Upper Deck card featuring Michael Jordan and Kobe Bryant is the priciest sports card ever sold. $12.93 million.
5: Wow.
4: I've got the rest of that list and a little bit later on during the show. I'm going to run it past because both of y'all know so much more about sports than I do. So we'll play Price is Right style where you have to guess the actual retail price of those cards. And we'll see if you get anywhere near. I'm just going to take exorbitant amounts of money for all of them.
1: What amazes me about that whole thing is the people, first of all, that buy those things. And then what do? They just take them home, put them in a case. It's like, yeah, hey, look, I've got that. I gave $12.93 million.
4: Well, what would you want them to do? Put it on their keychain, take it with them? There's a line in between where you can display it, but you can't put it near a window. There's all these things.
1: I'm not a collector.
5: Yeah.
1: So it's hard for me to wrap my head around that. Because if I got $12.93 million, I'm saving all the animals I could possibly save.
4: I understand.
1: Yeah. Well, I guess I do collect animals, but that's a...
4: Dallas, that's called hoarding.
1: That's a whole different
5: it's
1: story.
5: It's called farming.
1: And American Idol has been renewed for a 25th season.
5: Okay.
1: Auditions launch August 25th through the Idol Across America virtual nationwide search. The competition will hold auditions across all 50 states and Washington, D.C. I remember a time when they were only going to be in certain places.
4: Yeah, they were in like 10 places.
5: Yeah, and it was the most popular thing. And people would say in their interviews before they auditioned, I flew here from this place. And, you know, I've been camping out since 5 in the morning,
4: I used to be slappy in the morning, and now I can sing.
1: I had an interview one time with Taylor Hicks, and we were talking.
4: Soul Patrol.
1: Yes, I love Soul Patrol. I still love him to this day. And we were talking about the fact, you know, he's from Alabama. He grew up in Birmingham. And they actually had auditions in Birmingham that year. Mm-hmm. But he missed them. And his brother signed him up for the auditions in Vegas.
5: Oh, wow.
1: So he gets on a plane, flies out there. Yeah, does the audition.
4: That's funny.
1: And then ended up winning the whole
4: thing. Listen, I'm not trying to be negative. I just, I never remember who wins. And typically, we just don't see them again. And it makes me sad.
5: Those early seasons of Idol, though, really produced some superstars.
4: Absolutely.
1: Let me tell you, seasons one through seven, eight. Oh, gosh.
5: They're still around these today. Like, they were great. Those seasons were amazing. But,
1: I know. It's going to begin with a VIP day limited to the first 250 registered singers. Auditions run through September 28th with open calls and state-specific dates scheduled throughout. Video auditions are available for those unable to attend their state's date.
4: You got to do so extra for the video audition to get their attention. Like, I don't know what you could do.
1: I know. And, well, and not only that, there are tons of people that watch those before they even get to Lionel, Luke, and Carrie.
4: You think about that. You're at the mercy of some intern who's eating lunch. It's you know what I mean?
1: Are they good or not? Yeah.
4: Yep.
1: Yeah. So, well, good luck to anyone that might be listening that's going to audition, because I know there are a ton of people that still do it.
5: Yeah.
1: I'm Dallas, and that's The Dish.
4: Thank you, Dallas. First text of the morning came in at 470-474-1015. Thank you for the text, brought to you by GetInTheRing.com. Thank you all for being on the radio. I'm a teacher. Time to go back to school. Oh. And I wake up with y'all every morning, but this year is different. This sounds like old school. But this year is different. I'm going from middle school to high school.
1: Oh, wow.
4: Hours for high school are 2 hours earlier.
5: Oh, wow.
1: What?
4: So I'm up at 5:15 in the morning. I was so thankful y'all were on when I turned on my smart device this morning. Thank you. We love you.
5: Yeah.
4: Thank you for getting up.
5: Good luck with the back to school.
1: Another text. I auditioned in Atlanta years ago and met so many people from all over, and it was so fun.
5: Cool. That's a cool experience.
4: Are you still friends with any of those people?
1: Yeah.
4: Y'all ever hang out? Do you vacation together? I'm sure people probably fell in love waiting in that line for the auditions.
1: Well, you know what I mean? Speaking of Atlanta, there's a Georgia girl. Her name is Diana DeGarmo.
4: Yes, I know her very well. Yeah.
1: Okay. Well, she's from Snellville, Georgia.
4: Ooh, I didn't know that.
1: Yes.
4: Wow.
1: And she ended up marrying Ace. They were on the show together.
4: That's crazy. So it did happen.
1: Yeah.
4: Right. That's awesome.
5: An idol love story.
1: Yeah.
4: That's awesome. I'm going to run these past Lauren. There were a lot of inconveniences that Dallas and I had to deal with back in the day.
5: Yeah.
4: Like technology inconveniences.
5: Okay.
4: I want to see how you could even handle these scenarios that you've never had to experience in your life. You don't even know what these things are, but I'm going to run them by you. Like, this is.
5: I can't wait.
4: I'm going to see how you could handle all this stuff, and you as well, when we get back.
0: A better life with Dr. Sanjay Gupta.
2: There are lots of things you can measure to get an idea of how healthy you are at any given moment. Temperature, heart rate, blood pressure, just to name a few. But how about how healthy you will be and how long you're likely to live? According to a new study out of the University at Buffalo, two simple strength tests are pretty accurate at predicting longevity in older women. One is hand grip strength, and the other is how quickly people can stand up from a seated position without using their arms. By the way, I remember interviewing former President Jimmy Carter when he was quite old and being really impressed how he just popped out of the chair without using his arms. Not a lot of older people can actually do that. But I think the message here is that maintaining strength as you age is going to help you perform everyday activities, but also help you avoid injury and stay independent. I'm Dr. Sanjay Gupta, helping you live a better life.
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0: better life with Dr. Sanjay Gupta.
1: If I were to ask you what makes for a good night's sleep, you'd probably say a dark, quiet room, not too many things on your mind. But every night when you go to get some Z's, how often do you really think about the temperature in your bedroom? Temperature may be one of the most underappreciated factors in sleep. That's according to the Senior Vice President of Research and Scientific Affairs at the National Sleep Foundation. We often hear about lights and screens and stress, but even modest changes in temperature and airflow can influence both how quickly you fall asleep and how deeply you stay asleep. Most experts will recommend a room temperature of 60 to 67 degrees Fahrenheit. You might also experiment with your sheets and what you actually wear to bed. Play around a bit and see what improves your sleep. You might be delightfully surprised. I'm Dr. Sanjay Gupta, helping you live a better life.
2: Who are you?
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0: vague recollection of some of these things. For instance, I don't remember. I got into school right when we had like Apple IIcs and dot matrix printers, the ones that would go when they printed. So I didn't have much use of a typewriter, but I remember my first project, my mom's like, here, I have a typewriter you can use.
1: What?
0: And I remember going, this is awful.
1: Yeah.
0: And making a mistake. And my mom's like, that's fine. I have whiteout. I'm like, what, mom?
2: Oh, man, I used to love to sniff that stuff.
1: Whiteout was great.
2: It smells so good.
0: Why is that not surprising?
2: I know. I took typing in high school.
1: I was going to say, I remember in middle school taking typing classes. Is that even a thing anymore?
2: No.
1: I doubt it.
2: No, but our teacher was Carolyn Johnson, and she used to let us play cards.
0: Can I tell you the worst?
2: That's why I don't know how to type.
0: But you can gamble. Can I tell you the worst mistake I ever made? That's so funny, Dallas. We were given the option. Never let kids choose, especially, you know, kids who are a little bit on the husky side, because we had the choice. You could learn typing that semester. This was in middle school. Or home ec, but they made food and you got to eat it when you were done.
1: Yes.
0: I wanted the food. So I was there like we were cooking. And so that's what, and then they broke it up. It was half cooking, half sewing.
2: See, so I learned how to sew. They gave us a choice. We could take home ec or ag. And I chose ag.
0: Smart.
2: Because Joe Martin was hot. And that's where we castrated the pig.
1: And that's a life skill that you need for the rest of your life, obviously.
0: You
1: know, yeah.
0: How many times have you been married? Anyway,
1: okay, after you took that home ec class, how many times have you cooked and sewn?
2: Which is so funny because I love to cook. And like years after I got out of school, I ran into Sharon Weidard. She was our home ec teacher.
0: When's her birthday?
2: I think she was in August. And I said, oh my gosh, Miss Weidard, you're not going to believe this, but I love to cook. And she's like, well, that is amazing.
0: See, look what you did. And I like to sniff white out and cook. Inconveniences that you could never handle. There was a thing back in the day. Dallas had this growing up in rural Alabama where no one had cell phones. They didn't exist.
1: Yeah.
0: And you had a home phone, but
2: landlines.
0: But exactly, a landline. But you shared this line.
2: Party line.
0: You shared this line with four other homes.
1: Yeah, I could never do that.
2: It was only two us.
0: Okay, back in the day, my dad would tell me about this when he grew up. He shared it with four houses, so the phone would ring, and hello?
2: And everybody had their special ring, right?
0: You'd know, yeah, because it would go like ring, ring, ring for house three, and you'd know it was yours.
2: Yeah.
0: And if you weren't paying attention, and anyway, people used to pick up the phone and listen to other conversations.
2: Yeah, Miss Danford used to listen to all of our conversations.
0: Miss Danford?
2: Miss Danford.
0: Oh, wow.
2: Yeah. Mm-hmm. Her husband, James, he hollered all the time. You could hear him all the way down Tank Road.
1: Would anybody pick up the phone and be like, hey, get off the phone, I need it.
2: Yep.
0: My dad would say that. They had to make a call. Can you please end this conversation? I've got a very important long-distance call
2: got
0: to make.
2: Got an emergency.
0: Back in the day, there were no apps. The school would not text you when there were inclement weather days.
1: Yep.
0: You would have to watch TV and wait for it to scroll across the bottom or
2: listen to the radio.
0: And by the way, woo-hoo! As someone who's been in this business for a bunch of years, I'm so happy I don't have to read those anymore.
2: Oh, I used to love that. The kids would call and they'd be like, are we out of school? And I'd be like, what county are you in? Mother, yes, you're out of school.
0: Mother Dallas, are we going to school? Would you ever accidentally read, a lot of counties sound the same, you'd read the wrong one?
2: I don't
0: and then
2: think
0: you'd
2: so.
0: Have to go back and correct. And I would get, the kids would call and like scream at me.
2: Oh, no.
0: Yeah.
2: But that's how we found out listening to the radio, the first radio station that I ever worked at. That's how we would find out if we were out of school.
1: See, we would
2: so
1: get a
2: awesome.
1: Phone call and they would leave we still had a landline at the time.
2: Uh-huh.
1: And so it would be left on the voicemail message and it would like be, you could hear it throughout the whole house. I remember so many mornings laying in bed and hearing 2-hour delay. Because in New Jersey, you never called off school for snow.
0: They would just go.
2: They were prepared.
0: They would just go.
2: Tech, I got to tell you, this makes me so
0: nostalgic.
2: Yes, I love all these things.
0: Tech inconveniences from back in the day. Trying to find a payphone. You were away from home. You're out doing. You're at a concert. You're out like at a restaurant. Trying to find a payphone so that you could call somebody. Or back in the this is so long ago. We had pagers back in the day.
1: Yeah. Never had a pager.
0: Mm-hmm.
1: Never really used a payphone. I think it's wild that you guys used to go out without a phone. Like, what if somebody needed to get in contact with you? What
2: Listen,
1: if you
2: honey,
1: needed to get in contact with someone?
2: I would be out sometimes, and if I had car trouble or something, I'd just get out of my car and walk down to the nearest house. Go up. Hey.
0: That is so creepy.
2: Hey, it's the Turner girl. Hey, can I use your phone? My car is broken. Sure, come on in.
1: You can never do that today.
2: Nope.
0: Uh-uh.
2: But that was part of growing up in rural Alabama. Everybody knew everybody, and everybody trusted everybody. It was a great way to live.
0: Well, growing up in suburban Columbia, Maryland, my dad knew we had each area had a village center, right? My dad knew at the Owen Brown Village Center,
2: A Village Center.
0: Yeah, Village Center, right near the Giant Food. My dad knew that there was a payphone there that you put money in and you'd put the coin return down three times and like a slot machine, all the money would come back out. So you could make free phone calls. So my dad would make free phone calls.
1: Wow.
0: Back in the day from this phone. So my dad would stand up, hey, talk to your grandma. And people would stare at it. We'd be at this phone for like a half hour.
2: Oh my God.
0: This payphone.
1: That is so funny.
0: I'm a little kid.
2: I was in San Antonio about 10 years ago and I was walking down Riverwalk and turned on one street. And there was a payphone, and I picked it up.
0: Ew!
2: Well, I didn't stick it to my face or anything.
0: Save that, Marcus.
2: But I picked it up and it had a dial tone. I was like, oh my God, this thing works.
1: They're still around. There's still a few of them around.
2: That's so crazy.
0: Gross payphone.
2: Ken, this might be the best segment. I love this.
0: Well, Dallas, I don't know if you knew, we do a podcast replay. You can go and hear this segment.
2: I love this.
0: You can get nostalgic anytime you want. Look for Kincaid
2: waiting
0: and
2: for
0: Dallas.
2: A phone call.
0: Oh, yeah, where you had to sit by your phone and wait for someone to call you. And before caller ID, you did not know who was calling.
1: See, I remember that. I remember not having caller ID on my parents' landline phone. And the first time we got caller ID and it was set up with the phone and the TV were bundled together. So the caller ID would come across the top of the TV whenever you get a call.
0: Yeah.
1: I remember that being a huge deal in my house. Like, we'd be watching TV and be like, oh, look, Nana's calling. She just popped up on the TV.
0: The best part was when y'all look at each other going, you all agree that you're not going to take the call.
2: The best waiting on a phone call story ever is that one right there, Kincaid. Waiting on a job interview phone call.
0: At a payphone.
2: At a payphone because his friend.
0: Kyle, who recently passed away.
2: Yeah, Kyle stole his money and he couldn't pay his
0: My phone got shut off and I was waiting I had applied for a job. So I gave them the number to a payphone at the mobile gas station near me.
1: And you just sat there all day?
0: Would you hire anybody who on his resume put, please call after 6 o'clock between the hours of 6 and 8 at this number?
1: Yes, because maybe they're busy with other things. I wouldn't think so bad about that.
2: Not only that, but it shows me that you wanted the job.
0: Well, I had to chase away the drug dealers who also used the payphone too. Because I'm like, hey man, I'm trying to wait for a job, and I would sit there in my car and wait for the phone to ring, and I'd run out, and someone would be approaching the phone. I go, no. Almost the same thing, the way you talk to it, you yell at a dog when it's about to like leave poop marks on the floor and drag its butt. I'm like, no.
1: Would that scare them? Would they run away?
0: They would. And I got the job. I did my interview on the drug payphone, got the job.
1: Wow.
0: And was able to turn my, it only took me 11 years to turn my credit around. Well, that was nostalgic. That was very good.
2: Somebody just texted and said, I remember no microwave. Oh, girl, me too. I love no microwave.
0: I don't want to live in a world where that's a thing. No, thank you.
2: Yeah.
0: Never be Amish. We got to play the game. Are you smarter than Kincaid? If you're feeling spry this morning, I think you're going to do well because I'm exhausted. 470-474-1, if we're being honest. 470-474-1015. That's our number. If you want to play the game, we'd love to have you as a contestant next.
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1: 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I don't even remember.

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1: Are you smarter than Kincaid?
0: And we had a moment to talk to Josh off the air. Josh seems really smart. He's from Cumberland, Maryland. It's really interesting. Josh, good morning. What do you do for a living, sir?
2: I work for the federal prison system.
3: Whoa!
4: Works what?
0: The federal prison system.
4: Oh, my gosh!
5: Dallas is going to have a million questions for you.
4: Josh, I want to come visit. I just want to be in a prison.
0: Do you have any sort of visitation program?
2: We can talk.
0: Okay. All right. He goes off the air, please. All right, that's fine. Josh, you know how it works, man. I think he's going to win. Josh, there are five questions. You get 6 seconds to answer each question. I'm going to leave the room. I wish you the best of luck. Dallas, you didn't tell me. You said you're very proud of the questions you have for tomorrow.
4: And today
0: as well?
4: Yep. All right. But, you know, you'll think they suck.
0: So. I wish you the best of luck, Josh.
2: Thank you.
4: All right, Josh, here we go with question number one.
3: I got jeans on. Hold on.
4: Oh, he's moving slow this morning. All right. Here we go. What is the softest mineral in the world?
2: Talc.
4: Okay. Question number two. What's the smallest ocean in the world?
2: The Indian Ocean.
4: I'm sorry, the what? Indian? Okay, Indian. Question number three. Which horoscope sign has a crab?
2: Cancer.
4: Okay. In on the buzzer there. Question number four. Which NFL team holds the record for the most Super Bowl appearances? Not wins, but appearances.
2: Oh, my goodness. The Dallas Cowboys.
4: All right. And question number five. What is the most common letter in the English alphabet?
2: E?
4: All right. Let's get Kincaid back in here. Who are you talking to?
3: Our food delivery guy.
4: Oh.
3: Leave it by the door, please.
4: All right. Question number one, Kincaid.
3: Yes.
4: What is the softest mineral in the world?
0: Softest mineral in the world would have to be, what's that stuff that's shiny you can cut right through it? Oh, my gosh.
4: No.
0: Oh.
4: Talc.
0: I would have never known that.
4: Yeah, Josh did.
0: Well, see, he's in the federal prison system.
4: Question number two. What's the smallest ocean in the world?
0: The Indian Ocean?
4: No, that's exactly what he said. No. It's the Arctic.
0: Oh, wow.
4: Arctic is the smallest.
0: Yeah, exactly.
4: Question number three. Which horoscope sign has a crab?
0: Oh, Scorpio.
4: No.
3: Oh,
5: they have the Scorpio.
3: On.
4: A Scorpio? What?
0: Well, you know what? Because it's like a scorpion, which has pincher. No,
4: oh,
0: never.
4: Oh, my
0: I don't know.
4: Lord.
0: Oh, what is it?
4: It's cancer.
0: That's awful. That shouldn't be a sign.
2: I got cancer, y'all.
4: Yes, you did. I hate cancer. Right when the buzzer went off, he got that one. Question number four. Which NFL team holds the record for the most Super Bowl appearances? Not wins, appearances.
0: The 49ers?
4: No. The Patriots with 11.
0: Did Josh get that?
4: No. He said the Cowboys. And question number five, what is the most common letter in the English alphabet?
0: M.
5: What?
4: M. What? No, it's E. Kincaid?
0: Eh.
4: E the DA of the day.
5: Josh got that one.
0: I'm the district attorney.
4: Yes.
0: Josh congratulations.
4: Got three. Kincaid got zero.
5: Ooh.
4: Josh, you are smarter than Kincaid.
0: Congratulations.
4: My prison man.
0: We're going to put you on hold, and Dallas is going to talk about all things prisons. Hang on, Josh. Appreciate you. How did you do this morning? Drop us a text and let us know what your score was. You had to have done better than me. Or maybe you didn't, and you'll make me feel better.
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1: Did you enjoy yesterday? Oh, good. 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Maybe like a degree cooler. 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

0: 101.5 Kincaid in Dallas. Remember how I always say I'm pretty sure we only have about 8 or 9 listeners. That's all we have. And I think out of the 8 or 9 listeners we have, I think 3 of them are a lot like me. They're very impatient, Dallas. They don't like waiting, and they hate those things we do, the teases. Hey, in a little bit, I'll tell you about this and this and this, and that's coming up. And you got to wait 2 songs. Mm-hmm. I think they hate that. So
1: yeah, there's a TV station that does that I won't even watch because it drives crazy.
0: I know which TV station you're talking about. Well, the worst thing is they often forget to pay off the tease.
1: Right.
0: And so you're waiting. I waited one time an hour for them to get to the story about the slot machine. They never did.
1: Yeah.
0: Anyway, so this is your instant gratification tease, okay? We're going to give you the tease, and then we're going right into but wait. So there's no waiting. It's like, you know,
1: but
0: teasing
1: now.
0: You with food and putting it right down by your,
1: I like
0: face.
1: That.
0: So here we go. All right, here's your tease. All right. Remember the AI robot that school district in New York wanted to put in the classroom?
1: Yeah.
0: And
1: yes.
0: It looked like it was a sure thing?
1: Mm-hmm.
0: Guess who's reconsidering, because there's all sorts of backlash, including the ties the company has to an adult-themed robot.
1: Oh, my goodness.
0: Yeah, there's a lot here. Dallas?
1: I'm going to tell you about 16 sniffing stops. Lauren?
2: Well, if I'm going to tell you about if you've ever felt overwhelmed while shopping, you're not alone because stores are starting to implement something.
1: Oh.
0: All of it's coming up. But wait, there's more. It's sponsored by Oxydine Law. We play to win.
3: But wait, there's more.
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0: See, I told you. How quick was that? Don't say that, please, Marcus. All right, remember that rural school district in New York State? They paused their plan to introduce the $60,000 AI-powered humanoid robot named Sally after backlash from state officials, of course, the teachers and residents in the state. The robot was intended to help high school students learn robotics and tech skills, but concerns erupted over student data privacy and the robot's manufacturer, which apparently might have ties to a company that produces hyper-realistic robots for other uses. The state education commissioner...
1: Oh, you mean like Peach Pass robots?
2: Like adult-only robots?
1: Yeah.
0: Yes.
2: Okay.
1: Oh.
0: The state education commissioner questioned the robot's role after it was described as a tutoring platform, while the teachers union argued that the robots have no place in classrooms and feared it signaled a move towards replacing actual real-life educators. The district insisted that Sally's not going to collect personal data, record audio or video, access the internet, and that all the content stored locally. The company that produces the unit is a purpose-built, says it's purpose-built for education and not repurposed from adult products. The district says that the robot is meant to expose students in an isolated community. I don't like the word exposed.
1: Yeah, I know.
0: In an isolated community to emerging technology, but some residents remain skeptical, of course, arguing that the school should invest in, wow, imagine this, more human staff instead of AI tools. The pilot program is on hold right now while privacy agreements are reviewed and community outreach continues. I would be okay if this never happened. I don't even live there.
1: I don't like that.
2: And neither do I. So they paid all this money for this robot, so it wasn't cheap.
0: I don't know if they paid them yet.
2: Okay, I was going to say, because now if they decide not to go through with it, do they get that money back?
0: Good question. I remember that they were worried about privacy concerns initially, where you weren't going to be addressed by the... It was supposed to be a teaching assistant, not an actual teacher.
2: Yeah.
0: But you were going to be addressed as, hello, student 7462. You weren't... But it
1: I hate that.
0: Yeah, I don't like it either. As useful as AI is, and we're doing so many things with it, I think you're going to see more and more of a backlash, and we'll crave more human interaction.
1: Well, robots don't... They don't show love.
2: Yeah.
1: They don't show love and compassion and feelings. Mm-hmm. You know, if you've got a robot in a classroom.
0: Somebody right now just said, same thing with my spouse, then you need to leave and find somebody else.
1: I'm just saying, in a classroom, kids need that. I mean, everybody needs love and compassion and that kind of stuff.
0: Teachers are so important. They're the
1: very
0: most important person we have to help out our kids.
1: Yep.
0: And I don't like the robots. I'm sorry.
1: Don't like it.
0: But wait, there's more from Dallas.
1: There's a new poll of 1,800 dog owners revealing the ideal walk lasts 1 hour and 7 minutes, and it includes 16 sniffing opportunities and features water for splashing. Open fields, woodlands, and parks ranked as top preferred settings alongside chances to meet around 3 friendly dogs. Safety was the top priority for 55% of the owners. But most of them said, you know, we just like to get out. We like to walk, but we need 1 hour, 7 minutes, and 16 places to sniff.
0: An hour.
2: That's a long time.
0: Yeah.
2: In this heat right now, that's a long walk. But yeah, 1 hour walk is usually probably what I would do with my dog.
1: Yeah.
2: I feel like 16 stops, she'll sniff everything.
1: Oh, gosh.
0: Save
1: mine
0: that.
1: Will too.
2: Probably 1,600 stops.
1: Yeah. Owners say that they would travel up to 7 miles for the perfect outing.
2: Yeah. To make sure I give her like a nice clean walk with open space.
1: If you got to bring Zion out to the farm.
2: I'd love to.
1: She'll be sniffing all day.
2: Oh, she would have a sniff fest there.
1: Yeah.
0: I would travel 28 miles to go to the good Arby's back in the day. So that's got to
1: be 28?
0: Yeah.
1: Did you sniff it?
0: Oh, yeah. Oh. Absolutely.
1: You sniff the meat?
0: Oh, of course. You got to sniff the meat.
1: Wow.
0: Uh-huh.
1: Lauren?
2: Okay.
1: I'm not touching that.
0: Lauren, last time you went to Arby's, did you sniff the meat?
2: I don't think so.
0: No.
2: No, it wasn't for me.
0: I'm telling you, the Jamocha shake is the most underrated shake there ever was. Get to an Arby's and get the... They're not paying me. It's the best milkshake I've ever had in my entire life.
2: I don't know if I've ever been to an Arby's, actually.
0: Girl, let's get to one.
2: All right, let's go.
0: Sorry.
2: Okay. If you've ever felt overwhelmed while shopping, a lot of stores are starting to notice. Sephora is the latest retailer to roll out what is called quiet hours or sensory-friendly shopping hours. So during those times, stores will lower the music, dim some of the visual distractions, and create a calmer environment for customers. The idea is to help people who may be sensitive to things like bright lights, loud noises, strong smells, or crowded spaces. Experts say it can be easily and especially helpful for neurodivergent shoppers mm-hmm. and parents with sensory-sensitive children.
0: Oh, yeah.
2: So Sephora joins other businesses like Walmart, Target, Chuck E. Cheese. They have all introduced sensory-friendly hours in recent years. And retailers are finding it's good for business, too. When shoppers feel comfortable, they're more likely to take their time and enjoy the experience instead of rushing in and out.
0: Oh, it's good for them. Absolutely. And movie theaters are doing the same thing with certain matinee showings being a sensory-positive experience for... My kids got sensory issues, so
2: really?
0: I totally understand this. Yeah.
2: So what do they do for the movie theater?
0: They'll leave the lights on a little bit too, and the music won't be as loud.
2: Okay.
0: For kids who have those, because it's really scary for some kids when the music's just booming.
1: I hate going somewhere to shop and the music is so
2: loud.
1: Same,
0: girl.
2: Yeah.
0: I
1: hate
2: that. And then those harsh fluorescent lights above you, and they're talking to you, trying to pressure you. Do you need help with anything? No. I'm good. I'm good. I'm just looking. Well, have you seen this? No, I'm good. I'm good. Yeah. I'm just here looking.
1: I've told them a couple of times. Hey, can you turn that music down?
0: No.
1: I can't even think.
0: Do you have this in a double X?
2: Do you guys remember the old days at like Abercrombie and Hollister?
0: I was going to say Hollister.
2: It would be pitch black in there. Mm-hmm. It would smell. There would be a perfume bomb going off. And the music was so loud.
1: I know.
0: This is what it was like to shop at Hollister back in 2011. The music like this, right?
1: Yeah.
0: And then it was like a cologne bottle exploded at Hollister.
1: And you are so right about that.
2: And some like 16-year-old with vocal fry, hey, can I help you find anything today?
1: Yeah.
2: This crop top and low-rise jeans. It looks so good on you, girl.
1: Yeah.
2: Low-rise jeans.
0: Can I have a request for the second time we do But Wait, There's More?
2: What?
0: Can I have Vocal Fry Lauren make an appearance?
2: The whole time?
0: The whole time.
2: I don't think the listeners want that.
0: I'll sign off on it.
1: Yeah, I think it's funny.
2: Okay, we can do it. But wait, that's all.

0: New Country 101.5. Thank you, 5537. You're now the problem. We got this text in to 470-474-1015. 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They're in Dahlonega this morning. This happened minutes ago. A bear and her cubs. Two or three of them?
1: Three of them.
0: Three of them crossing the street.
1: Across the street. I need to be in Dahlonega.
0: I've never seen Dallas grab her purse and her bag quicker. I got to go to Dahlonega.
1: Look at that. And this person was just going down the road.
0: Yeah, they were going to work.
1: And they went, oh, mm-hmm. I was just in Dahlonega 2 weeks ago. Why didn't I see them?
0: Why wouldn't the bear send your presents?
1: Look at that.
2: Dallas, come back. I'll hang out with my kids and you can give us all a hug and then I'll rip your face off.
1: No. I just want to play with Mama and the cub.
0: This morning's My Little Secret. 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
7: They say consistency is key, but sometimes you just got to switch it up. A new study out of Harvard School of Public Health found that varying your exercise routine could add years to your life. What exercise someone did didn't matter much. What did matter was that all the exercises together worked all the muscle groups in their body. Now, an added benefit to changing things up is it can help you push through the plateau effect. That's when your body gets so efficient at doing something that you actually stop getting better at it. And we know from previous research that specializing in any one sport at a young age can make someone actually more prone to injury. And as experts we talk to point out, even elite athletes switch up things with their workouts, making sure to target strength, cardio, flexibility, balance, and doing that every single week. I'm Dr. Sanjay Gupta, helping you live a better life.
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1: More sunshine again today with a high of 90.
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2: Hey, My Little Secret is I'm about to make some major money off the back of a major hardware retailer.
3: Oh, are you the penny guy? I've seen this on TikTok where you find things that are only being sold for a penny for like an hour a day and you buy 50 of them and sell them. Are you the penny guy?
2: That's not me.
3: No.
2: That's, I do love that guy, but this is part of the reason I'm calling why it's a secret is I'm feeling a little bit sheepish about it. So I ordered this very expensive tool from, again, just one of the major hardware retailers.
4: Unnamed hardware retailer.
2: Yeah, one of them. And it was expensive. It's a crimper, if you don't know. It's a nice tool. I was just going to splurge on myself, you know.
3: And not for your hair. This is for metal. This is for decorative things. This is for, yeah, you've got a lot of uses, right. But they're not cheap.
2: No. I spent nearly $1,000 on this one crimper.
3: Yeah.
2: Right. And I wanted a good one. I started getting more into metalwork, and I wanted something nice, so I splurged. And lo and behold, it shows up to my door, and this box is huge and heavy, heavier than I expected. And I open it up, and there's three of these things in there. And
5: you called them back and told them it was a mistake, right?
2: I was like, okay, well, I didn't order three. I checked my, you know, my receipt, my invoice. Sure enough, I just ordered the one, but they sent me three. And so, you know, I'm trying to be a nice guy about it, an honest person. And so I call the number on the box, try and return them, but they send me the voicemail like 2 days in a row. You know, I give it a day, call again, back to voicemail. I leave them a voicemail. So I think I might just give them a couple more days to call me back. And if they don't, these bad boys are going on Facebook Marketplace. And, you know, I'll make a little cash. And that's my little secret.
3: Due diligence. I don't think it's an ill-gotten gain at all.
5: Well, do I need to tell you how I feel about this?
3: How long does he have to keep calling this place and leaving messages? If they don't want to get back to him, he should be able to keep it. These are two crimpers he doesn't need.
5: Well, then he needs to pack them up and send them back.
3: Oh, my God. That's on them.
2: Yeah, 4 days, I think, sounds good, right?
5: No.
2: I mean, you know, I'm trying.
3: What if, and I'm sorry, what if you sold these on Facebook Marketplace and they got your message and instead of calling you to make arrangements to send you a shipping label and send it back, if they just charged you two more times on your credit card for the purchase you've already made for one of those, what would

0: Serves you right.
1: I would blow up.
2: Explode.
1: Because it's not my mistake, right? They sent them to me. I ordered one. I expect one. So I would be very irritated with them, but I would also, if like I couldn't get out of that.
2: Dallas, don't you always say something as it relates to this?
0: Here's my thing. Think about that poor person that packed this order, and somehow it's going to come back, and they're going to have to pay for these two things.
2: It's AI technology and a robot that packed this up. I don't think it touched human hands. No.
0: See?
2: No. But heartless, cheap me wants to believe.
0: Ugh.
1: All right. Well, I hope I don't get struck by lightning over this crimper.
2: Or, God forbid, a finger incident where you lose a finger with a crimper because you didn't do the right thing.
1: But no, yeah.
2: You did. You called them twice. You've done everything.
1: Thank you.
0: Nope. Not nearly enough. Ill-gotten gains.
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0: I love your reaction this morning to my little secret on New Country 101.5. Text rolling in this morning. Tell Dallas to be quiet. Wow. My little secret, in case you missed it.
1: Shows up to my door, and this box is huge and heavy. Heavier than I expected, and I opened it up, and there's...
0: Well, he had ordered one metal crimper, and he got three from unnamed big box hardware store, and these things are worth a lot of money, so he wants to sell the other two he doesn't need on Facebook Marketplace, because he's tried to reach out to this company and said, guys, you sent me too much. Please send me a label, and I'll ship it back to you. They keep sending him a voicemail. How much do you need to keep doing that before you can just keep it, Dallas? Dallas,
2: I guess so. Never. I do just feel so bad about having those things that... So it's somewhere somebody's going to do inventory and it's going to come up short. And I don't know who has to eat that. I don't know. I guess they do.
0: I guess. And say that. Got a message. I forgot about the secret a while back. Remember the lady that still had the package from the previous tenant? Didn't she wait a couple of years? Is that how long you have to wait, Dallas? They're asking you.
2: If what now?
0: Remember the lady who got the package sent to the previous owner of her house? And she didn't. She was like, had tried to contact them. And after 2 years, she finally opened it.
2: Yeah.
0: Another message, definitely not ill-gotten gains. He tried to get them to take back this package. So thank you very much. I appreciate that. Somebody said 2 calls in a bunch of days is enough. The guy should just sell them on Marketplace. I'm waiting for someone to say, sell them to me. Here's my number. Thank you very much. Y'all, I cannot wait for this next thing. When thoughtful turned awful.
2: Oh, this is so good.
0: Somebody was on vacation. Okay, I can't wait to see you because we were in Cancun. I saw this and I thought of you. And then they bring you this thing that they traveled thousands of miles with. And oh, thanks. Their thoughtful was absolutely awful. What was it they got for you? That's next.

0: Kate and Dallas. Mornings.
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2: I think everyone's got a story to share about when thoughtful just was awful. Dallas has got one that took place. Your brother went to Hawaii and he got your mom something?
3: Yeah, he got mom a kimono. Is that how you say it? Kimono?
4: Yeah.
3: And, you know, it was really silky and it was really nice.
4: Yeah.
3: And mom took it out of the box. She's like, oh, that's so pretty. You know, my mother was so Southern. And after they left, mom's like, what is that? What am I going to do with that? I said, well, mom, I think it's like a robe or whatever. She said, well, it's not stretchy. It doesn't fit my boobies.
2: Not stretchy enough for mom's boobies.
3: I swear, I think, if I'm not mistaken, when she passed, and it took my sister and I like 2 years to finally clean out all of her stuff.
2: Yeah.
3: I think we found that and we donated it. And she never, I don't think there was ever a time that she put that on.
2: We should do a bit on the show where it's dress up in what I bring you day.
3: Oh, Lord.
4: I like that idea.
3: You and I would be wearing our things that he got.
4: Moomoos, yes.
2: Moomoos, yeah. Thongs and moomoos.
3: Yeah, which he got me a small. I don't know what you were thinking.
4: I don't know what size mine is, because I'm going to be honest with you. I've never tried it on. It's still sitting there.
3: I looked at it when I got home, and I was like, I can't wear this.
2: All right, I'll go back out to Walmart. That'd be great, though. We'll have to do that one day, maybe around Halloween.
3: They got cute PJs at Walmart. Can you get me something besides PJ?
2: No,
3: can you get me PJs and not moomoos?
2: No, When thoughtful was awful. When I was 10 years old, my grandma went to China, trip of a lifetime. She brought me back this really cool dragon kite thing.
4: Yeah.
2: And she helped me put, my grandma helped me put this thing on the ceiling of my room.
4: Yeah. How cool.
2: Now, it was until the lights turned off. That thing looked like it was going to eat me in my sleep. And so I took it down and my grandma yelled at me, what happened to the dragon? Grandma, it scared me. And I took it down. She was mad. I brought this all the way back from China. She had seen some clothes over there that she wanted. Marcus, you're holding a note up that I can't see. Okay, anyway. And so she's like, I brought this all the way back. I was going to bring a sweatshirt. I couldn't fit in my bag because of your kite. And Grandma, it scares me. Well, I'm not going to bring you anything anymore.
4: Did she ever give you another gift?
2: No, that was it.
3: Wow.
2: No, that was the last time she traveled. That was the last gift I ever got from my grandma.
3: And little did you know that you would end up working with a woman who loves dragons.
4: Yeah.
2: I know, right?
3: It's crazy.
2: See, it was a precursor to that. Lauren, the producer, when was thoughtful awful?
4: When I was younger, I went to Macy's with my dad. I forget what it was, but he was getting my mom something, and we were at the little jewelry section department where it was behind the glass. And he was getting her something. It must have been for her birthday or Christmas or whatever. And I saw this heart necklace there. It was this giant heart with like these fake rubies in it. And it was just not my mom's style at all. It was really just, looking back now, really tacky. But I was young and I thought it was pretty. And I was like, oh my God, like mom would love that. Dad, the mom needs it. And he's like, no, your mom's not going to like it. Anyway, so we leave the store and I start crying in the car because I'm like, mom really would have liked that heart necklace. So we go back in and who helped my dad with the other thing that he got, he's like, yeah, we're going to also take that heart necklace. And the guy looked at him and goes, you know, this has been here for a while. I'll give you a discount on it. And
3: was it real or
4: no,
3: is it?
4: No, it was fake.
3: Oh, just costume. Okay.
2: But I thought the old lady dropped it in the ocean.
4: I went down there to get it for you.
2: Oh, thank you.
4: And anyway, we gave it to my mom and she was like, oh, I love it, Lauren. Thank you so much. And she wore it that day and pretended that she absolutely loved it. And then years later, she was like, Lauren, that was the ugliest necklace ever. I'll have to call her. I know she still has it. And every now and then, over the last couple of years, she would break it out just to wear it as a joke. But
3: how funny would it have been that if she showed up at your wedding with that necklace
4: She should have.
2: The nasty heart collection.
3: Maybe she'll save and give it to your daughter.
4: Yes, maybe.
2: It's the been here for a while, nobody wants it heart collection. Only from Macy's. So for you, what was maybe it was a wedding gift and somebody and they did this whole presentation. There's always a big presentation at Christmas or whenever. Here, I thought of you here. And they're so excited and they're making direct eye contact. Here, this is for you. And they keep like getting closer and closer. No, it's for you. And so they thought it was so thoughtful, but it was awful. What was it they tried to give you? And do you still have this item? Let's talk to you. 470-474-1015. That's our number. 470-474-1015. 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

0: Thank you for listening to New Country 101.5. Kincaid in Dallas. When Thoughtful was just awful. They thought they were getting you a gift that you would love. They thought they knew you so well. And then they hand this thing to you. Thank you. So thoughtful of you. Going right in the back of the closet. Then going to Goodwill. Welcome, Scott. What did they think was thoughtful, but the gift was awful?
1: So my dad, for Valentine's, bought my mom a pot of purple plastic tulips like they would go in a grave. And he was so proud of himself and thought she would just love them. And, of course, she hated them, and she would try and hide them. And every time I would visit, I would say, Mom, where are the flowers that Dad bought?
0: No.
1: So she would give me the evil look, and she'd have to go and get them and bring them back out.
2: Oh, he gave her graveyard flowers.
0: Do you think he had any idea? Do you think he knew? He probably didn't know.
1: Not at all.
0: No.
1: Yeah. Not at all.
0: He just thought they were nice.
1: He was so proud of himself. He thought she would just love
0: him. Oh, God bless him. That's great. That is so the best of intentions, the worst of gifts. Thank you for listening, yes. Scott. Appreciate you. Staying on that morbid tip, got a message here. When was thoughtful awful? A blanket made from a deceased family member's clothes.
2: Okay, now I see. I love this.
0: You do?
2: Yeah, I love this.
3: I don't know how I feel about it.
2: I love it. Like, I've got a bunch of my dad's old work pants and his overalls and stuff that he used to work out in the garden with, and I would love to make some kind of cool blanket out of those.
0: I had heard a situation where Peepaw was, he was a biker for a long time, and he passed away, and they took all, he had a ton of Harley shirts, and they took all the Peepaw's shirts, and for the grandkids, they made, like, blankets and stuff for the grandkids from all the Peepaw's shirts, and they gave them to all the grandkids.
2: Uh-huh.
0: And some of them, this was years ago, some of them still have that, so that was a nice memory.
2: That's cool. Yeah, I kind of think it's cool, but I can see where some people wouldn't like it.
0: They would think it was a little strange.
2: Right.
0: Can't you get the ashes of your loved ones made, compressed and made into like minerals, like jewelry?
2: Oh, yeah. I don't know.
0: I thought I saw that was a thing.
3: You can put them in jewelry, and now you can put them in makeup too. I think I just did that as a story a couple weeks ago where some woman was getting it put in her eyeliner, ashes.
2: The permanent eyeliner.
0: I was shocked that we didn't get a message from somebody saying, years ago, somebody named a star after me. And they were so proud. There was this certificate that looked like somebody had printed it from their own printer. Remember, that was like the National Star Registry?
3: Yes.
0: Name a star after someone.
2: I remember that.
0: And you could, and I thought, and I kept begging. I wanted that for my birthday. My mom would never get a star named after me.
3: Really? I always wanted the, you know how you can buy somebody an animal, like, to track? Like, I've got this dolphin for you, and now you can track see where he goes. I always wanted one of those, but same thing. My mom was always just like, no, because what if the animal stops tracking one day?
0: Oh, if it just decides that it's just going to take a nap for a while?
3: And you never see it move again.
0: Speaking of tracking, 2 years ago, my wife wanted this for her birthday. Do you remember back in the day on paper money, you would see the Where's George logo?
3: Yes. Oh, my God. You just unlocked a memory.
0: Erin was so, I got her the whole thing with the stamp, the Where's George stamp and stuff. And this is long before we had kids and everything. It was part of her daily routine. She would track money to see where it was. And she would get so mad. I wish more people would report the money they see. She gets so offended.
3: Yeah. I remember doing that. Oh, my God. You just unlocked a memory for me.
2: Okay. Kincaid, you're going to love this one.
0: Please.
2: There was a rumor that somebody bought my grandmother a handbag with her initials. Her name was Florence Agnes Rogers Trainer, which made her initials spell fart.
3: I love that.
2: Rumor had it, she, like, you know, wore the bag, but with the initials on the inside. Oh,
0: that's
2: my
0: amazing.
2: Gosh.
0: Lovely gift. Awful set of letters. That is perfect. Thank you for the messages and calls this morning. I appreciate that. When we get back, I'm going to treat this Price is Right style with you. Y'all, there are these sports cards that are worth so much money. I want to see if you can guess Price is Right style, even come close. These are things that are up at auction or have been auctioned. I want to see if you get anywhere near the amount of money these things are worth. It's absolutely ridiculous. Hang on.

0: 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I Can't Love You Anymore on New Country 101.5. In 10 minutes, Hot Rod Power Fest tickets right here.
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0: Bro Bible put together this list of the 10 priciest sports cards ever sold. I'm going to start with number 10, okay? I'll give you a hint. This is already over $2 million. We'll do this Price is Right style. So I'm going to get the old school Price is Right music. This is where, it's kind of the same thing. This is when you're in contestants row and you're waiting to go up and play the game. Yeah. But you have to, like, guess and you can go, you know, as close as you can without going over. So here we go.
3: I feel like I'm going to be so bad at this.
0: No, you honestly, I was thinking of you because you can do this because you know about sports. So
4: yeah, I'm going to say that everyone that you ask us about is in the millions.
0: All right, so I got to do it old timey Price is Right style. Well, Lauren, all right, Dallas, it's a 2017 Patrick Mahomes It's a 2017 Patrick Mahomes Panini National Treasures Platinum Shield Rookie Patch Autograph Card. How much is it?
3: It's his rookie card. Patrick Mahomes rookie card.
0: This because you know about sports, so.
4: Yeah, I'm going to say that everyone that you ask us about is in the millions.
0: All right, so I got to do it old-timey Price is Right style. Well, Lauren, all right, Dallas, it's a 2017 Patrick Mahomes It's a 2017 Patrick Mahomes Panini National Treasures Platinum Shield Rookie Patch Autograph Card. How much is it?
3: It's his rookie card. Patrick Mahomes rookie card, basically, is what it is.
0: And how much is it? And how much is it, Lauren?
3: $2.1 million.
0: $2.1 million. Panini. Dallas.
4: I'm gonna say $3.4 million.
0: Dallas, you got closer. $4.3 million.
4: What?
0: I know.
4: What?
0: These are insane. Why would I lie to you? It's Bro Bible.
4: Patrick Mahomes?
0: Okay, now I don't know.
4: How much? What did you say?
3: I get that he's
0: $4.3 million.
3: A Hall of Famer. He's one of the best ever. We got
0: nine more of these.
3: Okay, go.
0: I don't know him. Well, Lauren.
4: Wow.
0: Well, Dallas. It's a 2018 Luka Doncic Panini.
3: Luka Doncic?
4: He's a basketball player.
0: It? Oh, okay.
4: Yeah.
0: Panini National Treasures Logo Min Autograph Card. How much is it?
3: Well, the last one was, I'm going to go $5 million.
0: $5 million. Dallas, what say you?
4: I'm going to say $3.9 million.
0: Dallas has it. $4.6 million.
4: What? Gosh.
0: Same person. This is a 2018 Flawless Luka. What's his name again?
3: Luka Doncic.
0: Thank you. Rookie Logoman. How much is it?
3: $4.8 million.
0: You're going to get mad. Dallas, how much is it?
4: $3.9 million.
0: 4.7, but Dallas has it because you went over, Lauren.
3: Wait, really? That's
0: how it
3: works?
0: Said 4.8. Have you never watched The Price is Right?
4: Who is paying this kind of money for these cards?
3: Okay, wait, I just learned something. I thought Price is Right was you just got closest to the number.
0: Without going over.
3: Oh, I didn't realize
0: Without going over.
4: Wow. Yeah, without going
0: over. All right, Lauren, all right, Dallas. It's a 2013 Aaron Judge Bowman Chrome Draft Pick Super Factor. What?
3: Oh,
0: autograph card.
3: Judge.
0: How much is it?
3: I'm going to go $5.3 million.
0: You're going to get mad, Dallas.
3: No!
4: I'm going to say $4.1 million.
0: $5.2 million. It belongs to Dallas. You went over again.
3: The judge is priceless to me. I love him.
4: I love the judge.
3: Me too.
0: Well, Lauren, okay, Dallas. LeBron, this 2003 Upper Deck Exquisite Collection Rookie Patch Autograph Card. How much?
3: Oh, I'm so bad at this. I'm going to say he's $5.1 million.
0: Dallas?
4: Rookie, I'm going to say $5.5 million.
0: Lauren, you got it. $5.2 million.
3: Yay! Woo!
0: Good job.
3: LeBron.
0: Steph Curry's 2009 Panini National Treasure. People are screaming. I don't know what this is. I don't know what I'm reading. Steph Curry's 2009 Panini National Treasure Lotograph. How much?
4: Steph Curry, rookie? You said
0: 2009
4: rookie?
0: Treasures Logoman Autograph Card.
4: Oh,
3: Steph Curry, I'm going to go 6.2.
0: 6.2, Dallas.
4: I'm going to say 4.7.
0: Dallas has it again. 5.9.
3: Oh, my goodness.
0: Okay, this one's, we're getting up to be a lot. 1914 Baltimore News Babe Ruth card.
4: Oh, Lord.
3: Oh, wow. I'm going to go, that's 8.5 mil.
0: Dallas.
4: I don't think it's that high. I'm going to say 6.8. 8.
0: Dallas is good at this. 7.2 million.
3: Wow. I'm awful at this.
0: I don't know who this is. 1909, Honus Wagner.
3: I don't know who that is. I don't know.
4: Believe it or not, I wasn't around in 1909.
0: Yeah. Oh, crazy. Well, it's his T206 card. How much, Lauren? Well, you don't know him, but you know it's more than that last card.
3: It's more than that last one. Yeah. What was that last one again?
4: More than Babe Ruth?
0: Yes.
3: What was that last one again?
0: 7.2 million.
3: Okay, then I'm going to say 7.6 million.
0: You're going to get mad.
4: I'm going to say 7.4.
0: No, you both overbid. 7.25 million. Second to last, Mickey Mantle, 1952 Topps card. How much?
4: Oh, that one's going to be high.
0: Save that, Marcus.
3: I'm going 8 mil for that.
4: Oh, I'm going 10.5.
0: Dallas has it again. You're good at this. 12.6 million. Last one. The Michael Jordan, Kobe Bryant, 2007 2007-08 Upper Deck Exquisite Collection Dual Logoman Autographs card. How much?
3: Wow. That one's got to be, that one's 15 mil.
4: Nope. That's $12,932,000.
0: What? The worst part is Lauren got it. No, you both overbid. I'm sorry. No one got it. But Dallas, you went over, but it's 12.93 million.
4: Oh.
0: You added an extra five to it, but still. Good job, Dallas.
3: How did you know the exact price? Did you look
4: that up? Because I just had it in the dish.
3: Oh, yeah. Oh, yeah.
4: I was like, it was 12.900 and something thousand.
0: Yeah. We have the memory of a flea. Speaking
3: really
0: of
3: do.
0: Dallas, speaking of your dish, what do you? That's next already. What do you feel like dishing? Your dish is. I totally
4: I
0: forgot
4: like,
0: you did
4: is
0: that
4: he
0: story
4: really
0: earlier.
4: Asking that?
0: Hi, it's Dumbass Kincaid in the morning.
3: I forgot too.
0: All right, coming up, Dallas says stuff about celebrities whose trust she betrayed.
4: Morgan Wallenella, it's all coming up.
0: All right.

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4: Before we get into it, Hot Rod Power Fest is going to take place at Atlanta's Echo Park Speedway over the weekend of August 28th and 29th, featuring competitive autocross racing, head-to-head drag racing. High perform. I bit my tongue.
5: What are you giving away?
4: 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Good luck. Hi, Dallas.
1: Hello. You know, I wonder if Morgan Wallen will have his own card one day, and it will be worth millions.
4: Oh, like a baseball card?
1: Yeah.
4: Yeah.
5: He have one already. Let's
1: well,
5: see.
1: He may already. He has the most number one hits, I'll tell you that, on the radio from a single album, excluding deluxe editions. On any of Billboard's Airplay charts, he has a total of seven number ones. From I'm the Problem. The boy can do no wrong. So crazy. A resurfaced TikTok of Ella Langley shows how far she's come in her music career. I love this. She talks about the last $100 in tips that she made.
6: This is the last $100 I made in tip jar that I'm pretty much started this whole thing from. Is a tip jar. So I've been looking for it everywhere. You don't know the amount of times I wanted to spend this $100 and needed to spend this $100 and did not do it because I had faith in myself and it paid off. I'm really happy I still have this.
4: That was a thing at Chinese restaurants I used to go to. They would have like $2 up on the wall. It was like the first amount of money they ever made.
1: Yep, yeah.
4: Up on the wall forever.
1: Yeah, there's a place in Panama City. What's it called?
4: Oh, a bar where you put
1: Dusty's,
4: money.
1: Yes. Yeah, they have like dollar bills all over the place.
5: Oh, yeah.
1: It's crazy. I mean, they... entire wall is covered. The price of
7: caller one, try again.
1: Oh, sorry. Okay. The price of ranches in America has increased by 112% over the past 10 years. An economist for Realtor.com thinks it's because of Taylor Sheridan's shows like Yellowstone.
5: I'd agree with that.
1: Me too.
5: Yeah, he's romanticized it.
1: Yeah, yeah. Oh, absolutely. I mean, he makes me want to move to Montana.
5: Yeah,
1: I love it out there.
4: Caller two, try again. Oh.
1: Speaking of, Lioness Season 3 starts Sunday night. I cannot wait. If you're not into this one, you got to check it out. It's some of his best work. And Landman Season 3, what I'm reading is sometime in November. I saw November 16th, but I don't know if that is secure.
4: Caller 3, try again.
1: American Idol has been renewed.
4: Oh, caller 4, try again.
1: For a 25th season with auditions.
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4: Okay. Caller number 5, good morning.
8: Good morning, how's it going?
4: Good, man. What's your name?
8: Parker, calling from Kennesaw.
4: Parker, congratulations. You're headed to Hot Rod Power Fest, man. You got these passes. We're so excited for you. Who is your favorite American Idol winner of the last 20 seasons?
8: Oh, my gosh. I don't even watch it.
4: Thank you. Hang on real quick. Appreciate you. Hang on, buddy. I'm sorry, Dallas, continue.
1: Never mind. I'm not even going to talk about it. I'm Dallas, and that's a dish.
4: Oh, no. Oh, I'm sorry.

New Country 101.5, Kincaid and Dallas. So it's being called a new and emerging turnoff and even a red flag for those who are dating. But this has always been that. It's not new. This is something to look out for. You should be aware if you're trying to date. It's next.

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1: 101.5.
2: I don't agree with the New York Post. They say that this is an emerging turnoff for some people who are out there dating, and that is having roommates. That's always been a problem. That's always been a thing.
3: I never dated anybody with a roommate.
2: Lauren seems to think that there is a cutoff. Obviously, in college, when you're sharing a dorm room, you can't help it. You've got a roommate.
4: Yeah,
2: so
4: right.
2: Dating's different in college.
4: And even early 20s. If you're 21, 22, anything before 25, and your first job, first time out on your own, you know, rent is expensive right now. Having a roommate is fine, I think. As long as you guys aren't sharing a room, like if you have your own separate room.
2: Oh, that would be so weird if you treated it like a dorm. If you had a two-bedroom apartment with bunk beds, exactly, and you're breaking occupancy laws, and there are six people.
3: Yeah.
2: There's three in each room.
3: Oh, that would be horrible. That'd my gosh.
4: Yeah.
2: And also, you're not allowed to say, I'm sorry, I'm putting this. Hold on. And it shall be written today, the day of our Lord, the 30th of July. If you live with your parents, they are not your roommates. You live with your parents. I had friends. Yeah. Oh, yeah. I live, share a house with a couple people. Those are your parents.
4: And my room just happens to be in the basement.
2: Yeah. But it's cool because I got the whole basement. They're upstairs.
4: Yeah, that's we have our own separate entrance.
3: But what if you're paying rent? If you're paying rent and you're living downstairs and you're living separate lives.
2: Because that's, you know, those you're going to have encounters. That way, it's weird because then you're not just meeting the roommates. You're meeting the parents before it's time to meet the parents.
4: Yeah.
2: Especially for hookups and stuff. The parents are there. It's so awkward.
5: How did you meet my son? Are you staying for pancakes? Clyde, your laundry's waiting in the dryer. Oh, no.
3: I guess it would be awkward.
4: Yeah.
2: Other than something the person did, what have been for both y'all? What have been some of the biggest dating turnoffs just based on, was it their car? They pulled up in their car and maybe their car, like they had their catalytic converter stolen. So they pull up, and you're embarrassed because they pull up and...
5: Why does your car sound like farts?
2: And what was something, like a reason, or they smelled like cat litter or something? They smelled like cat box.
3: The person?
2: Yeah.
3: Smell like a cat.
2: Yeah, what were some of the biggest dating turnoffs where you knew there's something about the environment they live in or nothing
3: they
2: said on the date?
3: Stinky, that would be one thing.
4: Yeah.
3: But my thing has always been about how you treat other people.
4: Yes, that one. And then if you're like too clingy, like I don't like a guy who's always. Yeah.
3: What are you doing?
4: Yeah.
3: Can I call you tomorrow? What are you doing? No, huh?
4: Yeah.
3: No. Don't call me.
4: Yeah, and then if your bathroom too, if you have your own bathroom and you can tell that they've never cleaned the sink, there's a bunch of like dried up toothpaste and there's hair clippings everywhere, and the toilet's got like that brown black ring around it. Yeah,
2: The rings of Saturn.
4: Yeah,
2: the rings of laziness.
3: Yes, that's disgusting. Mm-mm.
2: How many times do you think they got to like third or fourth date and they got that overnight, and then after the overnight, that was it, based on their living conditions?
4: Oh, all the time. It probably happens all the time.
2: All right, you know what? Let's go to the phones. When you were dating literally 4 or 5 dates in, you finally went to see, you know, you went on a field trip to their house and things were so bad. They were so horrific. That's when the relationship ended based on their living conditions. How bad does it have to get where you just had to end the relationship?
3: I did have a guy tell me one time I went on several dates with him and he told me, he shouldn't have told me this because I never went on another one. He said, oh, I'm going to tell you something really funny. I was like, what's that? He said, you know, about our fourth date when I came over to your house, he said, I went to your bathroom to see if the lid was lifted and there was any pee marks on the
2: plug.
3: Because to see if I had other guys over there. That's what he was saying. I was like, haha, that's so funny.
2: You ended that, right?
3: Oh, what are you talking about?
2: See, that's what I'm talking about.
3: Yeah.
2: That kind of weirdness, or you went over their house and there was nastiness. What ended the relationship?
3: Pee marks.
4: Before it really even started.
2: Yeah, exactly. This is blossoming, and immediately somebody steamrolled over the flower bed.
3: Yeah, exactly. That's what he did.
2: 470. That's so weird. 470-474-1015. That's our number. What weird thing ended the relationship? 470-474-1015. Brought to you by GetInTheRing.com. Now I'm going to go to your house and look at see how many other guys are there. Oh, it's just Scott in every bathroom.

0: Alice, good morning. What was the dating turnoff?
1: When a guy comes with a kid.
0: When he shows up with a kid? So if you would, okay, I got it. So hold on. If you had known that he had a child up front, that'd be different, but he never told you this.
1: No.
0: And how many dates before all of a sudden, did he bring a kid out with you on the date?
1: Yes.
2: And was his first date?
3: Yes. What?
1: Yes, on the first date. Didn't tell me anything. It was a last-minute thing, said he had to pick her up because her mom had to go to work.
2: Oh,
0: wow. And did you at first think, wow, is this like your cousin or somebody? What's going on? And then,
1: I thought it was maybe his little sister or a little something like that. And then he's like, it's my daughter. And I was like, oh, my God.
2: Yeah. That's something you need to give the person you're about to see a heads up.
0: There's lots of single parents that need love, but that needs to be disclosed.
3: Yeah, that's information you need to know.
0: Yeah, that's a tough one. Yeah.
2: That's bold that on the first date he'd want his daughter to meet somebody.
3: Right.
2: Usually that takes a while for them to meet their
0: partner. I think if I want to trick you with my charm and good looks, that I'll give I'll break that news to you on the sixth date when you've already fallen for me.
2: Yes.
0: Now Anita says it's teeth. How many dates in before they smile for you?
4: The first one.
0: Oh, and what was it about their teeth you didn't like?
4: Half of them were missing.
0: Mm-hmm.
4: The other half was rotten.
0: Mm-hmm.
4: Mm-hmm. And I thought, oh my God, get me out of here.
0: Yeah, it's bad. And do they? It's unfortunate, and maybe they don't notice, or they're embarrassed, or they think you won't notice, but it's also when you talk to them, you're like, it smells like mothballs, and then you realize it's
3: halitosis.
2: Oh.
0: Save that, Marcus. It's good. Anita, that teeth, that's rough. That's rough. Thank you, Anita. Appreciate you. Dawson's got an idea this morning. What was your dating turnoff, Dawson?
5: So my dating turnoff was I was with this girl, and we had went out to dinner a few times, and her manners in the restaurants that we would go to, like, they weren't any like super, super high class restaurants, but she would, burp out loud. Not clean up after herself, and, no tip left, whatsoever. And I was sitting there like, how could you act like that in public? And it didn't end the relationship, but finally I said something. I was like, well, you're going to have to, like, if I'm going out with you and I'm going to be seen with you in public, I'm not embarrassed of you, but you're creating an embarrassment for us because it's ridiculous. Like, how could you act like that and carry yourself that way in front of a million people in a restaurant?
3: Yeah. What did she say?
5: She was like, I'm not going to be with the guy that's going to try to change me. And so eventually we did cut it off. It didn't last very long, but the first couple times I let it be. And then, after that, it kind of just dwindled down and snowballed downhill, and we ended up not being together anymore because apparently I was trying to change her.
0: No, she needed to be changed. You were trying to do the right thing. You just like somebody who, anybody who treats a server bad at a restaurant
2: tells me everything.
0: We heard from somebody one time, they were on a job interview and they knew they didn't want to work for this guy. It was the guy who would have been the potential boss. He basically was offering the guy the job over dinner, and he saw how the server, someone who couldn't do anything for him, the server was treated by this boss. He said, I declined the job that night.
2: Yeah, it really is such a telltale sign of this person's character.
0: Hey, Dawson?
5: Yes.
0: Thank you for listening. Appreciate you. Your ex says hi. Perry, welcome back. Or we miss you. How are you, Perry?
6: I cannot believe you just burped. So come on. All right. So you're originally going with like what their place looked like. And I get that like, the whole dumpy, messy thing would be good.
0: Yeah, if you just punched in, we're talking about what was the dating turnoff? A few dates and you noticed something off the bat. Like you liked them, but not enough to continue based on something you noticed about them.
6: Right. So it's sort of the weird opposite. Like, how you can kind of get the stereotype of like, rich people being snotty or like OCD or something. Like, actually, I fell for two different people. Luckily, those both broke up and I finally found a good, flexible guy. But they were so like meticulous and OCD about their stuff, and you felt like you couldn't do anything right. It was like, no, that doesn't go there. Oh, put that back. Or, oh, that's not how you do it. I'm like, what is wrong with you? This is just dating somebody, and they're already showing these true colors of being jerks. They had a lot of money, but I was like, you are such a turnoff as a person because you're so picky. Like, isn't that weird that they're I don't know. And I, luckily, found out later, they both had a little bit of anger management problems, too.
0: You didn't need that. Like, what would you do, Perry? What would you do if you... This shows that they obviously don't think ahead. If you were going on a date with somebody and on your way to the restaurant,

0: the movie or wherever, concert, wherever you're going, they said, first of all, oh, wow, I didn't realize I was on empty. Let me get some gas. And then going into the venue, oh, wow, I needed to get some cash so I can tip the people who are bringing us beer or whatever. I need to get some money. And they just weren't prepared. Would that be a deal breaker? Like, why would you not take the time ahead of time to have all this stuff ready before we went on this date? It's disrespectful.
1: Yeah, well,
0: to waste
1: that
0: our time.
1: Makes you think, like, are they trying to ask you to pay for stuff? Or you? Like, yeah, that's a little weird. You need to be prepared. Although I have to tell you, on my first date with my now husband, and we still joke about that, I was like, he wore the shabbiest shirt. And
0: like, Dallas, go ahead and ask her if it was like the sheets. Ask her if it had the fabric.
2: Did it have nitty balls on it?
1: No, but it was like an old faded, you know, it looked like it'd been through the ringer. And yeah. I was like,
2: that's so funny.
1: The first date.
0: That means he was
1: so
0: comfortable with you, Perry. He thought that
2: I
0: he
2: will
0: could
2: tell
0: win.
2: You another a huge turnoff if a guy says to a girl, are you wearing that?
3: Yeah.
2: Yeah, I'm wearing this.
3: Yeah.
2: When
3: I
2: go out by myself. Bye.
1: Yeah.
0: Perry.
1: Yeah. Bye.
0: Perry,
1: bye.
0: We got one last thing we have to say to you before we leave this morning.
1: I love you guys.
0: Thank you, Perry.
2: We love you.
0: We love you more than ever. Thank you very much for calling this morning. When we get back, this poor town, for two decades, this piece of property and anyone who lived near it had to deal with a horrendous smell for two decades.
2: And this is the worst smell.
0: I didn't know that this stuff was even manufactured, and I didn't know that these poor people, I would have tried to move away.
2: Yeah, I think I would rather smell a skunk.
0: Then this smell for two decades, it's finally being cleaned up. I can't wait. Do you know what I'm talking about, Lauren?
3: I think so.
0: I can't. I'm going to turn Lauren's microphone up extra loud just to hear the reaction from Lauren.
3: I already feel sick about it.
0: Please get extra sick. Be right back.
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2: If there's something we'd love doing on the show, if you're brand new and you just found us, first of all, thank you for making us your morning show. Thanks for sampling us. We hope you'll stay. Is we want to make you feel better about yourself. Whatever's going on with work, your relationship, or the world, we hope that hearing these things, wow, they have it so much worse than Newfoundland, Canada. These poor townspeople had to deal with this nastiness for 20 years. Here's the news story. And Lauren, when you start to feel queasy, let me know and I'll stop the audio.
3: Okay.
2: Let me know.
3: All right.
2: You say stop and I'll stop the audio. Here okay. We go.
4: This putrid sludge is finally leaving town.
5: This is capelin and salt fermented and sitting in vats for 20 years.
4: The first truckload of rotting fish sauce ingredients abandoned decades ago is now being hauled away. The smell has tormented people living in St. Mary's, Newfoundland for decades. The Atlantic Seafood Sauce Company first opened in 1990 with the promise of economic prosperity. But a decade later, after legal and regulatory battles, the owner left the site abandoned.
6: Ew. And the people of St. Mary's can take their town back away from this fish sauce.
4: Over the years, there have been health and environmental concerns, and it's been a fight to get it cleaned up.
2: Okay, so since 2000, it has been 26 years of rotting fish sauce.
3: Oh, God, gross. No.
7: Here's my question. Where did they take it?
3: Good question.
2: Yeah, who's going to take the fish sauce?
3: And also, why did it take so long?
7: And do you dump it in the ocean?
2: I don't know what you do with it. And also, who makes fish sauce? Like, what's that for?
7: Fish sauce is for different, like, you can use it for soups.
2: Like an Asian food thing, right? Yeah, I've seen that at Costco.
7: Yeah,
2: okay,
7: yeah.
2: Got it.
3: I just don't understand why no one could just go and get rid of it, just dump it over, like the Boston Tea Party,
7: right.
3: But do that with, like, the fish sauce.
7: Yeah.
2: My only guess about that would be, and I'm not any sort of environmental expert with that, the cleanups like that, is the cost. First, the litigation, like, not it, it's not a responsibility, and then who wants to pay to have that done?
7: Yeah, does it have oil in it? I mean, there's a lot of different factors. If it's just plain fish sauce... I don't see why you can't just dump
3: just
7: that in the
3: dump
7: ocean.
3: It. But yeah, give it back to the fish.
7: Who was that woman talking?
3: Yeah, she sounded like AI.
2: She did sound a little like AI at first.
7: Yeah, I thought it was AI.
3: Yeah.
2: My grandpa used to tell me about something that happened, I think it was Boston years ago. There was a molasses spill. It was awful. It killed people. And my grandpa would say that on summer nights, like decades later, you could still smell the molasses.
7: I have always heard that about that.
2: Yeah.
7: Yeah.
2: That was a horrific accident that happened. And still that many years later, that smell would come back. Yeah.
7: Mm.
2: But
7: yeah.
2: If we ever got to talk about places and smells, Lauren, I'm sorry to disparage your home state.
3: Don't you dare.
2: Oh,
3: don't
2: girl,
3: go there.
2: Okay. I'm sorry.
3: It's a stereotype and you're wrong.
2: No, I'm right. If you've ever traveled to New Jersey and you land at Newark, the minute you go out to get your Uber.
3: Newark. Yes.
2: I'm just saying that is the worst first impression of a state there ever could be. Welcome to our international airport located by a chemical plant.
3: Yeah. No, okay. Newark. You're right. But you drive 10 minutes outside
2: and
3: it and it's fine.
2: It's called the Garden State. There's a lot of New Jersey that's very pretty. The problem is the first impression is awful. It's an airport next to refineries and chemical plants.
3: Great, but you get to see the New York skyline from there, and a lot of people fly into there just to see that. And
2: attention, New Jersey officials, please quote your former resident who hasn't changed her license plate since she moved here. It's not great, but at least it's near New York.
3: Yeah, and so many people go to that airport just for that. Yes, Newark is awful. I will give everyone that. But you drive 10 minutes away from it, and it's perfect. The best place ever.
2: You were telling us, Dallas, that in your home state of Alabama, didn't y'all have a paper mill?
7: It's in Childersburg, Alabama, which is right next to Sylacauga, which is the town I was born in. And then I grew up in Alexander City. But Childersburg smells awful.
2: When I worked in Hanover, Pennsylvania, right north of there, we had Spring Grove. Sounds like a lovely town. And it is, except I don't know if it's still, I haven't been back in years. They had a paper factory there and a paper.
7: Yeah,
2: it was vile.
7: It's rank. It is so rank.
3: Isn't there a place around here where you drive down the highway and it's by the dog food? If it's going
2: Purina,
3: off.
2: There's one outside Denver.
3: Yeah.
7: There's one on 75.
3: Yep. You can smell it when it's in production.
2: Yeah,
3: yep.
2: Dog food being manufactured. No bueno. That's not fun. And also outside Denver too. Some of the where they process the cannabis and like the. You get a contact eye.
3: I was
2: going
3: to say, is everyone just walking around with a contact eye then?
2: That's Vegas.
7: I can't remember when we went to like the bourbon places, but like White Lightning, you know, moonshine that they make in a still, that corn mash, when it's fermenting, that is one of the worst smells you will ever smell in your life.
2: I got to issue an apology. Wow. Just started eating, but not anymore.
7: Oh, sorry.
2: Sorry. And also about the news reporter, she sounded constipated.
3: I thought they were going to say that about me first. I thought that's what they were saying. And I was like, me?
2: Okay, hold on. Text back. Who sent, is it Lauren who's constipated?
3: Or Dallas?
2: Dallas or the news lady?
7: Oh, what are you eating? That looks good. What is that?
3: What? The person who texted in?
7: The person that
2: sent
7: us
2: a picture of food? Oh, I didn't know what you're talking about.
3: Oh, yeah, it looks like a little
7: breakfast.
3: Oh, like, my
7: Lord, they're using one of those IKEA baggies. Those are the best bags ever.
0: This putrid sludge is finally leaving town.
2: I might be constipated when we get back. We've got, but wait, there's more. Dallas?
7: Again? Already?
2: Yep. If only you had been at Hershey Park because an animal decided it was just going to stroll through the gate at the employee entrance and had to be escorted out. The animal in question is a...
7: bear!
2: No, I'll tell you next.
7: Oh. Okay, I'm going to tell you, parents, how many...
2: You parents!
7: You parents, because I'm not a parent, but you are a parent. I'm going to tell you how many work days you spend a year driving your kids to school activities.
3: Oh, wow.
7: It's a lot.
3: Ooh, I'm
7: it's
3: sure.
7: It's a lot. Lauren?
3: Instagram CEO, he revealed what actually happens when you accidentally like an old photo while lurking on someone's feed and... It's not as comforting as you'd hoped it would be.
2: Oh, messages. I'm sorry. The news lady sounds constipated. Other places around Georgia, visit Prattville, take a whiff. Gainesville, Georgia, try going anywhere in Gainesville. Oh, I hadn't noticed that. Prattville, too. Go ahead and sniff Prattville. The Tyson plant. Yes, I'm aware of that. Good morning, and thanks for listening. The most new.

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4: 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Number one, nutrition. The Mediterranean diet really is the gold standard. 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And finally, number four, often gets forgotten, socialization. 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
1: Oh, and in a little over 10 minutes, why, if you ordered a package and you got a tiny bag of rocks inside that package, you don't need to freak out and be worried. There's a reason why you got the rocks.
3: Okay. Can't wait to find
1: it's
3: that
1: It's bizarre,
3: out.
1: Sad, and makes no sense, but there's a reason. That's in just a little bit. Where are we headed to right now? Hershey, Pennsylvania. That's the home of Hershey Park. Well, Dallas, it was a wild fawn that caused a very brief stir at Hershey Park. When it wandered into the theme park right near the employee entrance, workers found the deer resting beside a tree, and it appeared to be in distress. The video posted by a witness showed the staff covering the fawn's head with a towel and then carrying it out of the park.
3: Aw, I love that.
4: They didn't want to take it to Chocolate World first?
1: No, I don't think deer can have chocolate.
3: Yeah,
1: I think it's dangerous.
3: Probably not good for
4: them.
3: But
4: they could sniff it. Oh, it smells so good in there.
1: Well, that'd be a tease for the deer, Lauren, if they just got to sniff the chocolate.
4: Yeah, but
3: imagine
4: still.
3: You're a deer.
1: At Hershey Park, Hershey Entertainment said employees secured the area, removed the deer from guest spaces, and contacted the Pennsylvania Game Commission following its guidance on how to handle the situation. Funny, they had like some probably three-ring binder. What to do, deer?
4: Yeah, right?
1: Deer.
4: Do not deer. Feed chocolate.
1: Deer. No, exactly. No, that's what you want to do. The deer was not harmed and no guests were involved. Although that'd be a nice, section of the park.
4: Section of the park if you got to hang out with the deer?
1: Yeah, like Chocolate World and Petting Zoo.
4: Oh, I love that.
1: Just saying.
4: Well, when you go in the Chocolate World, they have the cows in there. They're the fake cows. They obviously can't have chocolate.
1: I haven't been in so long.
4: Oh, we used to go all the time. I probably haven't been in over 10 years, though. So. Oh.
1: Did your mom also throw up on the sky ride because she decided to order a crab cake?
4: No.
1: Just mine. But wait, there's more, Dallas.
3: I saw someone hit a little fawn yesterday. I was just thinking about that. It was so sad on my way home.
1: Thanks for bringing the room down, Dallas.
4: Yeah,
1: we're having a good time here.
3: It just popped in my head. Okay, if you are a parent, I'm going to tell you how many work days a year that you spend driving your kids to school activities. 2,000 parents in this survey, 38 minutes daily driving kids to activities. Across a 180-day school year, that's a total of 6,858 minutes. Nearly 15 8-hour workdays are spent taking your kids here and there for school activities.
1: Yeah.
3: 15 workdays. That's 3 weeks.
1: That's why I tell people all the time that if you're in a car that you can't stand, like you hate your car, we spend so much time on our vehicles. Life is short. I get saving money in that whole thing. If you can afford it, and it would make you so much happier to upgrade your vehicle with, you know, AC that worked and an infotainment system that made you happy as long as you don't change stations or ignore us, then do it. Because for as much time as we spend in our car, especially too, oftentimes you have to travel so far for your kids' activities, you sit outside for an hour and a half and wait in the car. You're not, it doesn't make sense to go back home.
3: Oh, absolutely.
1: Yeah.
3: Yeah, you want one that you can stay in and keep it running. Run that air conditioner.
1: Hi, it's Kincaid. Go ahead and buy that car and then just stay there forever. Thank you.
4: Lauren. Okay, you know the horror when you're going through somebody's Instagram page and you accidentally like a photo from like 10 years ago and you quickly try to unlike it and you
1: especially
4: that you
1: when it's a swimsuit pic.
3: Can you take that back?
1: No. See.
4: The CEO of Instagram, he has confirmed what happens next, and it's not comforting. According to him, when you quickly unlike the photo, Instagram can remove the notification inside the app, but it cannot remove the notification that's already been sent to the person's phone. Yeah, so if they get that lock screen alert saying you liked their photo, they may still see it even if you immediately take the like back.
1: No.
4: Yeah, the good news is that if they tap the notification, there won't be any record of the like inside Instagram because you've already unliked it. So like you tap to see, oh, well, what picture did they like? It would just pull up their page. It wouldn't take you to the photo anymore because it's already been unliked.
3: Oh, okay.
4: Yeah, but the bad news is they can still see that, you were digging and...
3: Yep. Fingers will always get you in trouble.
4: Yeah.
3: You got to be careful with the fingers.
4: I refuse to look at people's Instagram anymore that I don't want to accidentally like a photo because I get so scared. There's been a few times where I hand my phone to somebody and I'm like, be careful, be so careful.
1: Oh,
4: and they're trying to zoom in on the picture. I'm like, stop it. Don't do it.
3: Yeah.
5: I'm going through Lauren's
3: that,
5: right now.
3: You know what? That when you do that, if you see something you want to show somebody, you should screenshot it and then hand them your phone with the screenshot. Yeah. Then they can zoom in and there's no chance of them, you know, liking it by accident.
4: Just do it on your computer if you really want to be sneaky about it. Because you're probably not going to accidentally like something on your computer.
3: Right.
5: Yeah. Do you have your notifications turned on,
4: I
5: Lauren?
4: Actually don't have my notifications on my phone, gosh. But when I go into the app, I bet you what? You can, let me see.
5: I literally am going through your vacation photos right now, and every one where you're at the beach in a swimsuit, I'm putting a dozen hot flame emojis.
3: Oh my gosh, I see it.
4: It's so my engagement.
5: Oh, there's you in the pool. Okay, hold on. This is you in the pool. Okay.
4: Ooh, all these hot fire flames.
5: Yeah, hold on. I'm going to add different ones, too. And make sure you show these to Clay later.
4: Yeah, I'll be like, look at this creep who's commenting on my photos.
5: Yes, please do that. All right. Thank you for listening.
4: But wait, that's all.
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2: This is really interesting. 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And I got a bag of rocks one time, and I thought it was poison. I thought it was some weird thing.
1: Now, what are we talking about? Like, what kind of rocks are they? Like pebbles or actual rocks?
2: Let him explain.
3: This is a 13.1-ounce order going to Colorado. It costs $7.60 to ship. 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
2: Because I guess it costs more if it's underweight. I don't understand that, but
4: that's so strange.
1: Yeah.
2: So like pebbles, or maybe those cool fish tank rocks, maybe the blue neon ones you see in fish tanks.
4: Send some of that fish sauce.
2: Ew.
1: That's what they're going to use it for.
2: Gross.
1: Yeah.
2: Yeah, that's what they're repurposing the fish sauce from. The Canadian area where they're doing the cleanup after 20.
1: That doesn't make sense to me, though, because don't things that weigh more
2: I thought so too.
1: Cost more?
2: I don't get it. Apparently, somebody pointed out that packages that are in the 2 to 5 pound range are heavy enough that they can go through automated sorting machines and not get stuck. Packages that are less than a pound often need to be dealt with manually. So that's why the price gets down if it's slightly heavier.
1: Okay, that makes sense.
2: Interesting, though. So that's what it is.
4: Okay, listen to this.
2: Yes.
4: I just Googled it to see what else came up. Rocks in the mail, like a brushing scam. If you receive rocks or other small items in the mail that you never ordered, it's often part of a brushing scam, a scheme where senders use your name and address to ship free goods and post fake reviews.
2: Oh, remember that? That was like last year. Remember,
4: yes!
2: People were getting all these packages,
4: yes!
2: That they didn't order, and that's
4: and they were putting the rocks in there.
2: Yeah, that went away, though. That's not happening.
4: I know. I forgot about that.
1: Okay, jinx.
4: That was weird.
2: You owe me a Coke.
1: That is so in sync.
2: That was where people, I got this weird, they would get like a, you know, a moo-moo.
4: Yes.
2: I didn't order this.
4: And but then they would go back and check, and it made it like verified sales for that person that was sending stuff out.
2: Wasn't it also that it would also be a way that scammers could have stolen cell phones and stolen goods delivered? It kind of proved that that somebody was there to pick up the package, and that they could wait outside your house, wait for it to be delivered, and just pick it up. It was a verified address.
1: Oh, yes.
2: Did you also plan the O? You guys said, wait, I just realized you had a synchronous O on the air.
1: We did.
2: You both said,
4: do it again.
2: No.
1: Oh.

0: 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We don't care how you sneak us in. Just enjoy My Little Secret because
1: it shows up to my door and this box is huge and heavy, heavier than I expected. And I open it up and there's
0: something in the box that he wasn't supposed to get. Times two. That's next.
2: Somebody in Atlanta's about to get their mortgage paid, and it could be you.
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4: A better life with Dr. Sanjay Gupta.
5: They say consistency is key, but sometimes you just got to switch it up. A new study out of Harvard School of Public Health found that varying your exercise routine could add years to your life. What exercise someone did didn't matter much. What did matter was that all the exercises together worked all the muscle groups in their body. Now, an added benefit to changing things up is it can help you push through the plateau effect. That's when your body gets so efficient at doing something that you actually stop getting better at it. And we know from previous research that specializing in any one sport at a young age can make someone actually more prone to injury. And as experts we talk to point out, even elite athletes switch up things with their workouts, making sure to target strength, cardio, flexibility, balance, and doing that every single week. I'm Dr. Sanjay Gupta, helping you live a better life.
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2: You were raised on an asphalt farm. Ain't there

0: for decorative things. This is for, yeah, you've got a lot of uses, right. But they're not cheap.
1: No, no. I spent nearly $1,000 on this one crimper.
0: Yeah.
1: Right. And I wanted a good one. I started getting more into metalwork and I wanted something nice. So I splurged. And lo and behold, it shows up to my door and this box is huge and heavy, heavier than I expected. And I open it up and there's three of these things in there. And
2: you called him back and told him it was a mistake, right?
1: I was like, okay, I didn't order three. I checked my, you know, my receipt, my invoice. Sure enough, I just ordered the one, but they sent me three. And so, you know, I'm trying to be a nice guy about it, an honest person. And so I call the number on the box, try and return them, but they send me the voicemail like 2 days in a row. You know, I give it a day, call again, back to voicemail. I leave them a voicemail. So I think I might just give them a couple more days to call me back. And if they don't, these bad boys are going on Facebook Marketplace. And, you know, I'll make a little cash. And that's my little secret.
0: Due diligence. I don't think it's an ill-gotten gain at all.
2: Well, do I need to tell you how I feel about this?
0: How long does he have to keep calling this place and leaving messages? If they don't want to get back to him, he should be able to keep it. These are two crimpers he doesn't need.
2: Well, then he needs to pack them up and send them back.
0: Oh, my God. That's on them.
1: Yeah, 4 days, I think, sounds good, right?
2: No.
1: I mean, you know, I'm trying.
0: What if, and I'm sorry, what if you sold these on Facebook Marketplace and they got your message and instead of calling you to make arrangements to send you a shipping label and send it back, if they just charged you two more times on your credit card for the purchase you've already made for one of those, what would you do?
2: Serves you right.
1: I would blow up.
0: Explode.
1: Because it's not my mistake, right? They sent them to me. I ordered one. I expect one. So I would be very irritated with them, but I would also, if like I couldn't get out of that.
0: Dallas, don't you always say something as it relates to this?
2: Here's my thing. Think about that poor person that packed this order, and somehow it's going to come back, and they're going to have to pay for these two things.
0: It's AI technology and a robot that packed this up. I don't think it touched human hands. No.
2: See?
0: No. But heartless cheap me wants to believe.
2: Ugh.
1: All right. Well, I hope I don't get struck by lightning over this crimper.
0: Or, God forbid, a finger incident where you lose a finger with a crimper because you didn't do the right thing.
1: But no, yeah.
0: You did. You called them twice. You've done everything.
1: Thank you.
2: Nope. Not nearly enough. Ill-gotten gains.
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1: I could have helped somebody yesterday, and I chose not to.
2: What?
1: And I lied, and I sort of feel bad.
2: What?
1: But at the same time, hold on. I think, though, there are a couple circumstances. I was on my way out of the building to meet Dallas downstairs and go to an event. It was the afternoon yesterday, and we were heading out. And timing was, well, there was going to be traffic. We had to leave on time. So, and this would have probably been at least a five-minute situation, would have added 5 minutes. A guy who I'd never met before is new in the building, had a uniform on, he works in the building, and he was going to every floor to ask anybody who was there, hey, I just started today, it's my first day, do you happen to have a charger I could borrow for his phone? He needed a charger, and it was the universal charger, not the lightning port, but the newer one that works for all the phones. And I said, oh man, no, I don't. I have one right here in the studio, but here's the thing. Charger's such a personal thing. I have lended people my charger, and they're great people, and they're friends in the office, and I've never gotten it
2: back.
1: Yeah,
2: you're never going to see that again.
1: And I don't know this guy, and you know, and I need this, and I charge my phone during the show in the morning.
2: Yeah.
1: If I forget to charge it overnight, which happens a lot, I'm sorry. I didn't give him my charger, Dallas.
3: Oh, too bad he didn't make it home last night.
1: Oh, Dallas!
3: He had a flat tire. He couldn't call for help,
2: oh,
3: so
2: no.
3: He had to spend the night on the side of the road because he couldn't use his phone.
1: Oh.
3: I wish I'd have known I had one that I would have let him have.
1: Sorry. Just certain things. Like, I hesitated to. One time at the airport, I was approached by somebody. Hey, my phone is dead. I don't have a charger. Can I just text my wife real quick from your phone? I'm like, no.
2: No, well, okay. I think that might be
3: now
2: a scam.
3: That I'm not doing. Yeah. I'll be glad
1: that sounds
3: to text
1: like a scam,
3: her.
1: Right?
3: I will text her for you.
1: I said that. I said, well, I can text her. No, well, that won't work. And he walked away. I'm like, how will it not work?
3: Because people love to get on your phone and go straight to your Venmo.
1: Nudes.
3: And Venmo.
1: Nudes.
3: Or what? No, not nudes. Venmo or
1: hidden folder.
3: Some cash app and send themselves money from your account.
2: Yeah, I once had somebody come up to me, hey, my phone is dead and I have no other way to get home. Can you buy me a Lime scooter or can I go in the Lime app really fast, put my card info in and like so I can rent this scooter?
3: No.
2: No, you're going to use it on my card. You're going to take this scooter to God knows where. I'm going to have a $100 bill.
1: Yeah. Or you're going to not return it and you're on the hook for it.
3: Yeah. Now, when it's monetary things, that's a whole different story. I'll be glad to make a call for you.
2: Yeah.
3: Whatever you need, but you're not taking my phone and putting it in your hands.
2: Yeah.
1: I'm always happy to help a stranger. If this could be a let me just give you $20 and we don't have to worry about it situation, that's fine.
2: Yeah.
1: That's going to sound awful out of context when Marcus saves that, but I stand by it.
2: Or if it was somebody you knew and you were like, I'm definitely going to see them tomorrow morning.
1: Yeah.
2: Like, I know I'm going to run back into this person. I see them every single day here in the building. I know I'm going to get this back. But what are the chances you really see this guy again?
1: I'm sure.
2: Because you work different hours.
1: Well, that was the worst part was that then I had to sit and wait for Dallas. It was running late. I had to sit in, she was stuck in traffic. I had to sit on the couch and I saw him walk by and continue to look for somebody with a charger.
2: Aww.
1: While I sat there using my phone that was at 98%.
2: Eesh.
1: Oh, I know.
3: And Kate, I was not running late. I pulled into the parking lot at 6:30.
1: But then you had to tinkle. This gave me anxiety too. I think I need to up my Zoloft. So I hate, and again, I have to check, and I'm going to check my Uber rating right now. We got an Uber to go to the event last night from here because parking is kind of sketchy where we were going. And I said, okay, Dallas. I told Dallas. She's like, where are you? Order the Uber. I said, okay, it'll be here in 3 minutes. Fine, I'll be there. I'm literally about to pull in.
2: Yeah.
1: Perfect. Timing's perfect. Then Dallas walks in. I've got a tinkle.
2: Oh.
1: I was so just.
2: So were you in the Uber being like, oh, just hold on. She'll be right out.
1: No. I waited inside for Dallas. And the guy was parked outside for 3 minutes.
3: It could not have been more than 60 seconds.
2: Yeah, well, they give you a 5 minute grace period.
1: I tipped him $10.
2: $20.
3: I offered to get the Uber.
2: And I think most of the time they expect to wait.
1: You think so?
2: Yeah, I think so. I think most of the time they realize that people, it's going to take a minute for them to leave their house and get out and find the car. I think there is a 5 minute grace period.
1: Let me see what my rating is right now. Oh, no, it's good. It went up 4.88. It was 4.8 for a while. Now I'm at 4.88. This is good.
3: Nice.
1: Okay, cool. Oh, I'm verified. How did I get verified? What does that mean?
3: I don't know, but I'm verified too.
1: Lauren, are you verified?
2: I can go look. I don't
1: know. Go check.
2: I don't know the last time I even really used Uber.
1: What does it mean to be verified? What does it do to you if you're verified?
3: I think it means you're safe.
1: Oh, good. I'm safe.
3: Yeah. Like you've
1: Lauren,
3: taken
1: are you safe?
3: You've taken
2: I'm trying
3: enough.
2: To download the app. Where is it?
1: You don't have the app?
2: No, I have the app. You know, I'm verified and I have a 4.9 rating.
3: Yeah, me too.
1: Hot girl privilege.
2: I got you beat.
1: Yeah.
2: I want to know why I don't have a 5. Like, what happened?
1: Dallas, what's your rating?
3: It's a 4.9.
1: Oh. Hot girl privilege.
2: I wonder if anybody has a 5.
3: I did have a 5.
2: What happened?
3: I don't know. It's 4.9.
1: Oh, you're probably drunk. You're drunk and loud.
3: I'm not. No, I'm not.
1: Oh, you know what? I bet you probably exposed yourself getting out of the vehicle.
3: I did not. Mm. Well, then it'd be
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2: A better life with Dr. Sanjay Gupta.
3: They say consistency is key, but sometimes you just got to switch it up. A new study out of Harvard School of Public Health found that varying your exercise routine could add years to your life. What exercise someone did didn't matter much. What did matter was that all the exercises together worked all the muscle groups in their body. Now, an added benefit to changing things up is it can help you push through the plateau effect. That's when your body gets so efficient at doing something that you actually stop getting better at it. And we know from previous research that specializing in any one sport at a young age can make someone actually more prone to injury. And as experts we talk to point out, even elite athletes switch up things with their workouts, making sure to target strength, cardio, flexibility, balance, and doing that every single week. I'm Dr. Sanjay Gupta, helping you live a better life.
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4: 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But every night when you go to get some Z's, how often do you really think about the temperature in your bedroom? 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That's according to the Senior Vice President of Research and Scientific Affairs at the National Sleep Foundation. We often hear about lights and screens and stress, but even modest changes in temperature and airflow can influence both how quickly you fall asleep and how deeply you stay asleep. Most experts will recommend a room temperature of 60 to 67 degrees Fahrenheit. You might also experiment with your sheets and what you actually wear to bed. Play around a bit and see what improves your sleep. You might be delightfully surprised. I'm Dr. Sanjay Gupta, helping you live a better life.
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3: 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Number one, nutrition. 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And finally, number four often gets forgotten, socialization. 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

0: John Party Boots Off on New Country 101.5. It's Al Farben for Rachel Ryan. And I never thought of John Party being a trendy guy, but he is following the trend this year, unfortunately, in country music of divorce. He and his wife Summer announced they were splitting up a few weeks ago. And it all kind of started from Jelly Roll and his now ex-wife, Bunny XO, who announced their divorce a couple months ago. And now it's officially final. And now, if you're keeping up with their saga, they've officially unfollowed each other on social. Shortly after that, fans noticed that Bunny dropped $500,000 on a brand new Rolls Royce. Must be nice.
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7: 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I'm Dr. Sanjay Gupta, helping you live a better life.
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Kenny Chesney, Carry On on New Country 101.5. Kenny dropping his new album, Silver Sands Marina, later in the fall after releasing the track lists earlier this week. He'll be on Talk Shop Live to talk more about it tonight at 7 o'clock.

Bad news after his Michigan show last week. 600 people were scammed out of fake meet and greet and tailgate packages. The rule is, if it sounds too good to be true, it probably is. Just be extra aware. It's New Country 101.5 with Jason Aldean.

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9: How often do you stop to wonder whether you should share something that's revealing, maybe even embarrassing, with a partner, a friend, or even your boss? In her new book called Revealing, The Underrated Power of Oversharing, behavioral scientist Leslie John says doing just that can help you deepen relationships that are vital to your life. We need people to trust us in order to get things like love, friendship, and career success. That's what she told us. When you make yourself vulnerable by revealing something sensitive, it does make other people trust you. In turn, when you ask someone to reveal something about themselves, showing that interest will generally lead someone to like you more. Why? Because people like to be asked about themselves, she says. It also signals that they are discriminating and choosy, but in a good way. I'm Dr. Sanjay Gupta, helping you live a better life.
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0: 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What's going on? 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
6: I don't know about you, but my social media feeds are flooded with lotions and potions and gadgets, all promising to unlock different components of longevity. But if you log off, take a step back from all the hype, you'll find that the actual keys to a longer, healthier life are hiding in plain sight. There are four of them. Number one, nutrition. The Mediterranean diet really is the gold standard. Number two, exercise. You should be getting 150 minutes of moderate intensity exercise or 75 minutes of vigorous intensity exercise every week, plus strength training and stretching. Number three, sleep. Sleep is when your body and your brain repair themselves. You should be getting 7 to 9 hours a night. And finally, number four often gets forgotten, socialization. It's not a bonus. It's a necessity for a healthy life, finding a sense of community, purpose, and belonging. I'm Dr. Sanjay Gupta, helping you live a better life.
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Hudson Westbrook painted you pretty on New Country 101.5. Paint me hungry after looking at Buckhead Restaurant Week happening this week. 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

I saw the old man's face. Front page obituary. He was a millionaire. He left his fortune to some guy he barely knew. His kids were mad as hell.

Dan and Shay, say so on New Country 101.5. What's going on? It's Al Farb. 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

wrapping up his big tour in jolly old England tomorrow, Saturday and Sunday. Right now, the latest from Luke Combs, Rethink Some Things, is on New Country 101.5.

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1: 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Mostly sunny skies today with highs in the low 90s. 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

0: Morgan Wallen, don't we on New Country 101.5? What's going on? It's Al Farb. Some big Morgan Wallen news. If you follow the really specific stuff, if you'd like to keep up with that kind of stuff, Morgan now has the most number one hits on the radio from a single album, including deluxe editions of any of Billboard's Airplay charts. He has a total of 7 from I'm the Problem. If you include deluxe editions, he ties with Luke Combs' What You See Ain't Always What You Get and Katy Perry's Teenage Dream, the complete collection. And now he's off to another project with his most recent song, Been By Now, that came out last week. Obviously not on I'm the Problem. We'll have to see how many singles we can get off of that song or off of that album. And see if he can break his own record.
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7: A better life with Dr. Sanjay Gupta.
8: Staying active every day will go a long way towards helping you live a happy, healthy, and pain-free life. And there's perhaps no movement more fundamental than walking. It reinforces the alignment, stability, and coordinated muscle activation that supports how your body moves, whether you're doing strenuous exercise or simply going about your daily life. This is according to Dana Santis, a strength and conditioning specialist. Even though you walk every day, Dana does say you can make small adjustments to immediately improve your walking mechanics. So, keep your rib cage stacked over your pelvis. Avoid leaning over or arching your lower back. Allow your arms to swing naturally in coordination with your legs. Keep your gaze forward, your jaw relaxed, and then just breathe in through your nose and out through your mouth. I'm Dr. Sanjay Gupta, helping you live a better life.
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Megan Maroney, Medicine on New Country 101.5. Hopefully Megan is recovering nicely after having to cut her show in Denver short the other night due to an illness. Get well soon, Megan. Well, it's been-

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3: They say consistency is key, but sometimes you just got to switch it up. A new study out of Harvard School of Public Health found that varying your exercise routine could add years to your life. What exercise someone did didn't matter much. What did matter was that all the exercises together worked all the muscle groups in their body. Now, an added benefit to changing things up is it can help you push through the plateau effect. That's when your body gets so efficient at doing something that you actually stop getting better at it. And we know from previous research that specializing in any one sport at a young age can make someone actually more prone to injury. And as experts we talk to point out, even elite athletes switch up things with their workouts, making sure to target strength, cardio, flexibility, balance, and doing that every single week. I'm Dr. Sanjay Gupta, helping you live a better life.
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5: 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Mostly sunny skies today with highs in the low 90s. 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

Riley Green, thing is you drunk on New Country 101.5. What's going on? My name is Al Farb. I know things are just piling up. 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

0: Ella Langley, loving life again on New Country 101.5. You can bet Ella is loving life. And a resurfaced TikTok popped up recently. It just shows how far she's come in her music career. She used to sing in local bars and would make her money through a tip jar, like a lot of up-and-coming artists do. Ella has always kept the last $100 she made.
1: 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Is a tip jar. So I've been looking for it everywhere. You don't know the amount of times I wanted to spend this $100 and needed to spend this $100 and did not do it because I had faith in myself and it paid off. I'm really happy I still have this.
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9: I don't know about you, but my social media feeds are flooded with lotions and potions and gadgets, all promising to unlock different components of longevity. 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There are four of them. Number one, nutrition. The Mediterranean diet really is the gold standard. Number two, exercise. You should be getting 150 minutes of moderate intensity exercise or 75 minutes of vigorous intensity exercise every week, plus strength training and stretching. Number three, sleep. Sleep is when your body and your brain repair themselves. You should be getting 7 to 9 hours a night. And finally, number four often gets forgotten, socialization. It's not a bonus. It's a necessity for a healthy life, finding a sense of community, purpose, and belonging. I'm Dr. Sanjay Gupta, helping you live a better life.
8: A Better Life with Dr. Sanjay Gupta.
9: If I were to ask you what makes for a good night's sleep, you'd probably say a dark, quiet room, not too many things on your mind. But every night when you go to get some Z's, how often do you really think about the temperature in your bedroom? Temperature may be one of the most underappreciated factors in sleep. That's according to the Senior Vice President of Research and Scientific Affairs at the National Sleep Foundation.

0: often hear about lights and screens and stress, but even modest changes in temperature and airflow can influence both how quickly you fall asleep and how deeply you stay asleep. Most experts will recommend a room temperature of 60 to 67 degrees Fahrenheit. You might also experiment with your sheets and what you actually wear to bed. Play around a bit and see what improves your sleep. You might be delightfully surprised. I'm Dr. Sanjay Gupta, helping you live a better life.
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Georgia's own Kane Brown and woman on New Country 101.5. What's going on? My name is Al Farb. 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

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What's going on? 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
2: A better life with Dr. Sanjay Gupta.
3: They say consistency is key, but sometimes you just got to switch it up. A new study out of Harvard School of Public Health found that varying your exercise routine could add years to your life. What exercise someone did didn't matter much. What did matter was that all the exercises together worked all the muscle groups in their body. Now, an added benefit to changing things up is it can help you push through the plateau effect. That's when your body gets so efficient at doing something that you actually stop getting better at it. And we know from previous research that specializing in any one sport at a young age can make someone actually more prone to injury. And as experts we talk to point out, even elite athletes switch up things with their workouts, making sure to target strength, cardio, flexibility, balance, and doing that every single week. I'm Dr. Sanjay Gupta, helping you live a better life.
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1: 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Mostly sunny skies today, highs in the low 90s. 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

Hudson Westbrook painted you pretty on New Country 101.5. It's Al Farben for Rachel Ryan. Can paint me hungry. The Buckhead Restaurant Week. So many deals on great food. Get more details. I know where I'm going after I get off today. 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

day, Potts Farm was a place to go. Load a truck up, hit the dirt road. Jump the barbed wire, spread the word. Light the bonfire and call the girls. King in the can and the Marlboro man. Jack and Jim were a few good men. Where you learn how to kiss and cuss and fight too. Better watch out for the boys in blue. And all this small town, he said, she said. Ain't it funny how rumors spread? 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Man, that talk is getting old. You better mind your business, man. Watch your mouth. Before I have to knock that loud mouth out. I'm tired of talking, man. Y'all ain't listening. Them old days.

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0: Yeah, MacArthur is a very special one, and I know I wrote the song, but I also feel like I'm like, what the hell?

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It's MacArthur on New Country 101.5. It's Al Farber in for Rachel today. Get to hang out with you one more day tomorrow. In the meantime, my buddy Lucas here to take you through the rest of your Thursday. It's New Country 101.5.

0: even though he's from Atlanta. Roswell specifically. Song is about Vincent Mason. She confirmed that. Stella Lefty on New Country 101.5. It's Lucas. Do you think our grandparents, remember when they used to say things like, oh, we used to walk to school barefoot, uphill, both ways. Do you think that our generation in a few years is going to be saying things like, I remember when I went to school and we didn't have the AIs. I did a high school without ChatGPT all by myself.
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6: A better life with Dr. Sanjay Gupta.
7: Should you still work out when you're injured or should you take it easy? 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I'm Dr. Sanjay Gupta, helping you live a better life.
6: A better life with Dr. Sanjay Gupta.
7: There are lots of things you can measure to get an idea of how healthy you are at any given moment. Temperature, heart rate, blood pressure, just to name a few. But how about how healthy you will be and how long you're likely to live? According to a new study out of the University at Buffalo, two simple strength tests are pretty accurate at predicting longevity in older women. One is hand grip strength, and the other is how quickly people can stand up from a seated position without using their arms. By the way, I remember interviewing former President Jimmy Carter when he was quite old and being really impressed how he just popped out of the chair without using his arms. Not a lot of older people can actually do that. But I think the message here is that maintaining strength as you age is going to help you perform everyday activities, but also help you avoid injury and stay independent. I'm Dr. Sanjay Gupta, helping you live a better life.
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Unbelievable accolades for those two. Ella now has the longest song, Choosing Texas, the longest number one on the Billboard Hot 100 by a female non-holiday song. And Morgan's On the Problem has the most number one songs from a single album ever. Those two are unstoppable.

0: 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Here's what he had to say about that.
1: I can't wait for No Shoes Nation to hear Silver Sands Marina. It's an album I've been working on for a long time. A lot of people use the word authenticity, but this record reeks of it. And I'm really proud of it. There's a lot of emotion on it. There's a lot of fun. There's a lot of twists and turns. And there's a lot of remembering.

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3: Staying active every day will go a long way towards helping you live a happy, healthy, and pain-free life. And there's perhaps no movement more fundamental than walking. It reinforces the alignment, stability, and coordinated muscle activation that supports how your body moves, whether you're doing strenuous exercise or simply going about your daily life. This is according to Dana Santis, a strength and conditioning specialist. Even though you walk every day, Dana does say you can make small adjustments to immediately improve your walking mechanics. 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Allow your arms to swing naturally in coordination with your legs. 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I'm Dr. Sanjay Gupta, helping you live a better life.
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1: 88 feels like 91, down to 67 tonight, 90 again tomorrow. 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

Ella on New Country 101.5. Not all heroes wear capes. Those that sacrifice themselves for knowledge the rest of us can use, like, did you know? You can get a DWI in a Barbie car. A poor dude found that out the hard way for the rest of us. And apparently a milkshake is considered a weapon if used when throwing it at a drive-thru worker at a DQ here in Cobb County. That happened. So next time you want to throw a milkshake at somebody, be ready to go to jail.

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Blake let him in anyway on New Country 101.5. The rain that may move through the metro may mess with it a little bit. As of now, though, extreme travel delays are possible on the west side 285. They're going to shut all the lanes down. North and southbound lanes between exit 7 and exit 9 Friday.

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4: How often do you stop to wonder whether you should share something that's revealing, maybe even embarrassing, with a partner, a friend, or even your boss? In her new book called Revealing, The Underrated Power of Oversharing, behavioral scientist Leslie John says doing just that can help you deepen relationships that are vital to your life. We need people to trust us in order to get things like love, friendship, and career success. That's what she told us. When you make yourself vulnerable by revealing something sensitive, it does make other people trust you. In turn, when you ask someone to reveal something about themselves, showing that interest will generally lead someone to like you more. Why? Because people like to be asked about themselves, she says. It also signals that they are discriminating and choosy, but in a good way. I'm Dr. Sanjay Gupta, helping you live a better life.
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that said, and I'm putting it to the test today in a major way, showing up to work hungover is not a negative, it's positive, because it shows that you are dedicated, and I'm super dedicated today. It's Lucas, Riley Green. Thank you, you're drunk on 101.5.

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If they ever catch the guys, straight to the electric chair. They deserve to be under

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4: There are lots of things you can measure to get an idea of how healthy you are at any given moment. Temperature, heart rate, blood pressure, just to name a few. But how about how healthy you will be and how long you're likely to live? According to a new study out of the University at Buffalo, two simple strength tests are pretty accurate at predicting longevity in older women. One is hand grip strength, and the other is how quickly people can stand up from a seated position without using their arms. By the way, I remember interviewing former President Jimmy Carter when he was quite old and being really impressed how he just popped out of the chair without using his arms. Not a lot of older people can actually do that. But I think the message here is that maintaining strength as you age is going to help you perform everyday activities, but also help you avoid injury and stay independent. I'm Dr. Sanjay Gupta, helping you live a better life.
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Nopi Nationals at Echo Park, mid-September. 4-pack of tickets can be yours after number 1. Number 4, Hudson Westbrook, Penny DePrete.

0: Hudson Westbrook, number 4. Nopey Nationals tickets could be yours. 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
8: I don't know about you, but my social media feeds are flooded with lotions and potions and gadgets, all promising to unlock different components of longevity. But if you log off, take a step back from all the hype, you'll find that the actual keys to a longer, healthier life are hiding in plain sight. There are 4 of them. Number 1, nutrition. The Mediterranean diet really is the gold standard. Number 2, exercise. You should be getting 150 minutes of moderate intensity exercise or 75 minutes of vigorous intensity exercise every week, plus strength training and stretching. Number 3, sleep. Sleep is when your body and your brain repair themselves. 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And finally, number 4 often gets forgotten, socialization. 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

0: Zach Tops out to Saturday, number 3, Hot 5 at 5 happening. Nopi Nationals at Echo Park in mid-September. 4-pack of tickets could be yours after number 1. 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Horseback.
1: He's a ranch hand in a pinch, man. 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

they know. It's 95% accurate, but that's what they say. It's Lucas on 101.5. A Chinese company has unveiled a pet collar that translates animals. Barks and meows into English with 95% accuracy. I don't know that I want to know what my dog thinks about me. It'd break my heart if she doesn't like me. Love how you-

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7: A better life with Dr. Sanjay Gupta.
8: How often do you stop to wonder whether you should share something that's revealing, maybe even embarrassing, with a partner, a friend, or even your boss? In her new book called Revealing, The Underrated Power of Oversharing, behavioral scientist Leslie John says doing just that can help you deepen relationships that are vital to your life. We need people to trust us in order to get things like love, friendship, and career success. That's what she told us. When you make yourself vulnerable by revealing something sensitive, it does make other people trust you. In turn, when you ask someone to reveal something about themselves, showing that interest will generally lead someone to like you more. Why? Because people like to be asked about themselves, she says. It also signals that they are discriminating and choosy, but in a good way. I'm Dr. Sanjay Gupta, helping you live a better life.
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6: 67 tonight, sunny and 90 tomorrow, then rain all weekend. 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

Somebody get on it. Been asking for a while now. I'm not smart enough to create one, but there's smarter people out there that probably can. A printer that actually prints when you want it. You'll get the Nobel Prize if you figure that out. It's Lucas. 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

0: I want to say that I would be noble if this ever happened to me. By the way, that was Gavin Adcock on 101.5. It's Lucas. A Florida dude was walking the beach and big chunks of money started washing ashore. Obviously, drug money of some sort. And he did the right thing and called the police, and they came and got all the money. Honestly, I can't say. I can't say I would be as noble.
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3: A Better Life with Dr. Sanjay Gupta.
4: There are lots of things you can measure to get an idea of how healthy you are at any given moment. Temperature, heart rate, blood pressure, just to name a few. But how about how healthy you will be and how long you're likely to live? According to a new study out of the University at Buffalo, two simple strength tests are pretty accurate at predicting longevity in older women. One is hand grip strength, and the other is how quickly people can stand up from a seated position without using their arms. By the way, I remember interviewing former President Jimmy Carter when he was quite old and being really impressed how he just popped out of the chair without using his arms. Not a lot of older people can actually do that. But I think the message here is that maintaining strength as you age is going to help you perform everyday activities, but also help you avoid injury and stay independent. I'm Dr. Sanjay Gupta, helping you live a better life.
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Yeah, if it includes unlimited French fries at McDonald's. Whatever happened to that? It's Lucas on 101.5. Rumor was a while back, McDonald's was reportedly

0: No way. You don't say. Who's doing these studies? Who's paying for these studies? I can just tell you. Give me the money, I'll tell you. ATL traffic ranks among the worst in the U.S.
1: What?
0: Average commute. Actually longer now

and stats like this. It's Lucas on 101.5. Dirty Dancing came out in 1987, the movie. Dirty Dancing. Nobody puts baby in a corner. It was set in 1963. So if we remade that movie now in 2026, it would be set in 2002. It'd be set in 2002! Ah, oh, it makes me feel so old.

0: Somebody in Atlanta's about to get their mortgage paid, and it could be you.
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3: Should you still work out when you're injured, or should you take it easy? 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I'm Dr. Sanjay Gupta, helping you live a better life.
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0: 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It's Dustin Lynch on Country Nights Live. 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

Bailey Zimmerman just announced he's having to cancel his European dates because he has family matters that he needs to attend to. And, you know, he's got a small family, and his family is so important to him, as it should be. That's the right human move right there. Here's Chevy Silverado.

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1: Trace Adkins is opening up about that infamous moment from 1994 when his second wife shot him. And he's even able to joke about it now. He talked recently in an interview about how his ex-wife took it a little too far, but he truly believes she didn't mean to hurt him. The bullet went through both lungs and his heart before exiting his arm. And doctors say the only reason he survived was because it was fired at point-blank range. Trace never pressed charges, and they divorced later that year. Willie Nelson is urging communities, including his hometown of Abbott, Texas, to push back against data centers. He called them loud, water thieving, light polluting, and warned that whoever controls food and water controls the masses. And Delaney Wilson says not every song she writes is meant for the light of day. She admits she once had to talk her own team out of recording a joke song, saying, "This ain't it." She added that the cream always rises to the top, even if her mom keeps texting wild song ideas. That's your Country Nights Live news update. I'm Bev Rainey.
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5: I don't know about you, but my social media feeds are flooded with lotions and potions and gadgets, all promising to unlock different components of longevity. But if you log off, take a step back from all the hype, you'll find that the actual keys to a longer, healthier life are hiding in plain sight. There are four of them. Number one, nutrition. The Mediterranean diet really is the gold standard. Number two, exercise. You should be getting 150 minutes of moderate intensity exercise or 75 minutes of vigorous intensity exercise every week, plus strength training and stretching. Number three, sleep. Sleep is when your body and your brain repair themselves. You should be getting 7 to 9 hours a night. And finally, number four often gets forgotten, socialization. It's not a bonus. It's a necessity for a healthy life, finding a sense of community, purpose, and belonging. I'm Dr. Sanjay Gupta, helping you live a better life.
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Country Nats Live, it's Bev Rainey. Don't forget, you can always get social with us. With Bev Rainey is how you find us on Instagram, Facebook, and TikTok. However you like to doom scroll, go for it. Friend us, like us. 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

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Music City. Broadcasting from the heart of Music City and heard across America. 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